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1: You might need to
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5: I'm Amber Payton with BIN News Now. Former Detroit Mayor Mike Duggan is ending his independent campaign for Michigan governor.
6: When you are down 11 points and you're down in the fundraising, the path is not realistic.
5: Duggan says he no longer sees a realistic path to victory after polls showed him slipping. Democrats praised his focus on key issues while Republicans criticized his run as an independent. The nonprofit Coalition for Humane Immigrant Rights Action Fund is endorsing Black Los Angeles Mayor Karen Bass for re-election. The group praised Bass for protecting immigrants and opposing Trump administration ICE raids. And HBCU Spelman College is celebrating a historic class of 2026 graduation with seven students sharing valedictorian honors. The Spelman Seven set a new school record and say their achievement reflects academic excellence, sisterhood, and the power of Black women leading together. Get BIN News Now on demand 24/7 on the iHeartRadio app.
2: 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May 23rd, Memorial Day weekend. We'll be cruising along the St. Croix, departing from St. Croix Boat and Packet in Stillwater. 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

0: 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Murphy, Freddie Bell, and Walter Q-Bear Banks Jr. We are the People Station.
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Success feel better, independent. 9-11 at the Valley, out in Lenin. Big Master P vibe, no limit. Ballin' hard on another hemisphere. Somebody tell them people Mr. Hem is here. Whoa.

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Success feel better, independent. 9-11 at the Valley, Adeline it. Big Master P vibe, no limit. Falling hard on another hemisphere. Somebody tell them people Mr. Hem is here. Whoa, whoa, whoa, whoa, whoa. Mr. Hem.

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in here. 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I'm Mrs. One of One. 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
5: I'm Amber Payton with BIN News Now. The Bears are standing by their plans to move out of Chicago despite comments from Black Mayor Brandon Johnson.
6: My hope has never been lost. That's why I have maintained my position that Chicago is the best location for the Bears.
5: In a statement, the team said it has explored every option to stay in the city but has not found a viable site. The Bears say they are only considering Arlington Heights and Hammond, Indiana. A whites-only community in Arkansas is facing a federal discrimination lawsuit. Michelle Walker says she was denied the chance to buy land because she is part of a multiracial family. She's asking the court to block further housing discrimination and award damages. And Memphis, Tennessee police are celebrating their largest basic training graduating class in nearly a decade. More than 80 recruits graduated Thursday at Bellevue Baptist Church. Black Memphis Mayor Paul Young says the next class already has 140 recruits. Get BIN News Now on demand 24/7 on the iHeartRadio app.
2: 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Celebrate with us at the 17th annual KMOJ Cruise Fundraiser, May 23rd, Memorial Day weekend. We'll be cruising along the St. Croix, departing from St. Croix Boat and Packet in Stillwater. 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
0: Get ready! 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
1: It's time for the community's choice to let you know about some of the upcoming events in the community. I'm Kim Yohaley. 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She presents the book Jaheim's First Juneteenth. It takes place Saturday, June 6th, 11 a.m. to 1 p.m. at JK Movement Jimmy Lee Recreation Center, 1063 Eagleheart Avenue in St. Paul. 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

0: 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I'm Kimmy O'Haley, and may the Lord God bless you real good.
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3: I'm Amber Payton with BIN News Now. President Trump is rolling back Biden-era EPA rules on refrigerants used in refrigerators, freezers, and air conditioning units.
4: The higher costs threaten thousands of jobs. And
3: Trump says the move will lower grocery prices and save Americans $2.4 billion a year. He was joined by executives from several major grocery chains. Maryland's Black Governor Wes Moore is calling on developers to help launch the Megawatts for Maryland Clean Energy Auction Program. The goal is to speed up renewable energy and storage projects while lowering long-term costs. Final application details are expected this fall. And Americans who recently traveled to the Democratic Republic of the Congo must return to the U.S. through Washington Dulles International Airport for enhanced health screening. The requirement comes as Ebola cases rise in the DRC. Travelers from Uganda and South Sudan must follow the same rule. Get BIN News Now on demand 24/7 on the iHeartRadio app.
1: 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May 23rd, Memorial Day weekend. We'll be cruising along the St. Croix, departing from St. Croix Boat and Packet in Stillwater. 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

Yeah. 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
2: 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Everybody put that in the phone. 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
5: I'm Amber Payton with BIN News Now. President Trump is rolling back Biden-era EPA rules on refrigerants used in refrigerators, freezers, and air conditioning units.
6: The higher costs threaten thousands of jobs. And
5: Trump says the move will lower grocery prices and save Americans $2.4 billion a year. He was joined by executives from several major grocery chains. Maryland's Black Governor Wes Moore is calling on developers to help launch the Megawatts for Maryland Clean Energy Auction Program. The goal is to speed up renewable energy and storage projects while lowering long-term costs. Final application details are expected.

50th year anniversary. Celebrate with us at the 17th annual KMOJ Cruise Fundraiser, May 23rd, Memorial Day weekend. We'll be cruising along the St. Croix, departing from St. Croix Boat and Packet in Stillwater. 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
1: 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Remember, it only takes one bad decision to change lives forever.
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0: 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The game is about to begin.
1: I'm not giving away nothing. We not giving away no cash, no merch. I don't know who that was, but we ain't got no money for you. Sorry. 612-377-3456. It's 89.9 KMOJ. The People's Station is the original dollar. I'm in the building. What up, though? It is time for some trivia, though. I'm going online. Make sure you follow me. OOG dollar, OOG dollar. We doing it live right now on TikTok, and I don't think nobody got the answer. I asked TikTok a minute ago, and nobody figured it out.

0: is what I did get paid today, so I might be feeling generous. But yeah, no, we're not giving away no cash and no murder. I think that's so funny though. Alright, man, 612-377-3456. Listen, we're gonna pay some bills. We're gonna see if somebody can get the answer during our commercial break. We'll be right back.
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7: I'm Amber Payton with BIN News Now. President Trump is rolling back Biden-era EPA rules on refrigerants used in refrigerators, freezers, and air conditioning units.
8: The higher costs threaten thousands of jobs. And
7: Trump says the move will lower grocery prices and save Americans $2.4 billion a year. He was joined by executives from several major grocery chains. Maryland's Black Governor Wes Moore is calling on developers to help launch the Megawatts for Maryland Clean Energy Auction Program. The goal is to speed up renewable energy and storage projects while lowering long-term costs. Final application details are expected this fall. And Americans who recently traveled to the Democratic Republic of the Congo must return to the U.S. through Washington Dulles International Airport for enhanced health screening. The requirement comes as Ebola cases rise in the DRC. Travelers from Uganda and South Sudan must follow the same rule. Get BIN News Now on demand 24/7 on the iHeartRadio app.
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0: KMOJ. Today's hip hop R&B and throwback. It's the People Station celebrating 50 years on air. Make sure y'all check us out at the KMOJ Cruise. Man, I know y'all just heard the commercial for it. Y'all can come pull up. I might even be there this year, you know. Normally I don't step out because I'm a thug, you know, but I might step out this year. All right, we got to shout out Miss K. She got it right. I asked the question before the commercial break. Five-letter word for 200. According to the Bible, all you need is what? According to the Bible, all you need is what? And the answer, of course, is faith. According to the Bible. Hold on, y'all. My TikTok tripping. Okay, there we go. According to the Bible, all you need is faith. That was the five-letter word, man. I got another one for y'all real quick. We got five categories, right? So we got fifth grade questions, five-letter words, who held black and white, and trending topics. But we're going to go with black and white for 600 because let's see what happens. All right. These 88 pieces of ivory used to be a staple in homes across America. Now it's a status symbol. These 88 pieces of ivory used to be a staple in homes across America. Now it's a status symbol. I don't know, man. 612-377-3456. If you can figure that out, let me know. Listen, Miss K, I should have hit you, but the next person call in, if you got Cash App or you got Zelle or something, I'm going to hit you with a little something. Maybe get you a sandwich. I ain't buying the whole meal, but I get you a sandwich or something. Oh, listen. Hey, y'all, listen to my intro real quick.
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1: 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Hey, somebody got to do something about this gas. Gas is entirely too high. $4.50. Is you crazy?

Hey, I got to give a shout out to everybody in line at Taco Bell right now on the north side, man. I know that line's stupid. Is it even that good? Like, really, really look at yourself right now if you listen. Like, what are we doing with ourselves? You finna wait 30 minutes for that? Hey, grab me something while you're in line. New Drake.

0: 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Yay, he can read. I can absolutely read. Yeah. You know that, did you? Yeah. All right, man, listen, 612-377-3456 is Friday night. Let me know what y'all want to hear. Let me know what y'all want to hear. All right, I got a question for you, man. I got a question for y'all. Somebody might answer this during commercial break. Maybe, maybe not. We'll see. Dubbed the queen of all media, she was the richest African-American of the 20th century and was once the world's only black billionaire. Think about that for a second. Dubbed the queen of all media, she was the richest African-American of the 20th century and was once the world's only black millionaire. Are you drunk and can you think? We'll find out after this commercial break.
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2: Did you know that your teen has been learning driving skills from you since the day you first buckled them into a car seat? 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Be the type of driver you want your teen to be. Set a good driving example. 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
3: Yeah.
0: Brand new Drake. It's called Too Hard for the Radio. It's Double OG Radio. Hey, well, yeah, what up, though?

0: never chase bread, chase the vision. Make your word when you said be the business. No cap, God am a witness. Success feel better, independent. 9/11,
1: this new T.I.
0: Big Master P vibe, no limit. Falling hard on another hemisphere. Somebody tell them people Mr. Hem is here. Whoa, whoa, whoa, whoa, whoa, Mr. Hem.

0: put me any place on the map, cause I'm him. Never chase bread, chase the vision. Make your word when you see it be the business. No cap, God am a witness. Success feel better, independent. 9-11 at the valley, at the limit. Big Master P vibe, no limit. Falling hard on another hemisphere. Somebody tell them people Mr. Hem is here.
1: Yeah, I know y'all feeling that. That's brand new T.I. Mr. Hem is here. Yeah. Okay. Hey, I got to give a shout out to the homie James.
0: Mr. Hem.
1: He called in tonight, man. I ain't heard from him in so long. I missed you, James. He said, I want to hear some E-40. I said, I got you. 612-377-3456. What you want to hear? I'm going to play it. I'm in a good mood. I'm lost my phone, though. I'm kind of mad about that. But I get a new phone, though.

0: Hey, y'all, James said I need an Obama phone.
1: Yep.
0: Now, you know Donald Trump got rid of them right away. That was the second thing he did as soon as he got elected.

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on to my funeral with that fake. 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
1: real. 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What up, though? We got a caller on the line. Caller, what's good?
2: It's James Ramirez. You know I'm blowing up the
1: OG
2: phone.
1: In the world. What up, James?
2: OG in the seat. Can I be? Who do you be? Can you G?
1: Yep, all of that. All of that. How you feeling?
2: Hey,
1: tonight,
2: man, I asked you a question, man.
1: What's
2: you going to talk about Too Short on there? See if you can squeeze in my Too Short before you leave, dog.
1: Continue,
2: dog.
1: Jeez. Okay,
2: your
1: I got
2: exit
1: you.
2: Exhibit.
1: Which one?
2: Your exit
1: what?
2: Exhibit.
1: Yeah, I got some exhibit, too. All right, so let me ask you, James.
2: What's that?
1: Sometimes, do you want to listen to new music or do you rather listen to old music? So, like, if you was in your car, like, let's say you had your own car, or you in the crib,
2: yeah,
1: right? And you playing, you not listening to the radio.
2: Check
1: what do you listen
2: out.
1: To?
2: Check this out. I had my daddy's Alkaline Exotic Electric Van. And that was way back in the day before they had electricity. I mean, my daddy had this exhibit van back in the 87s, you know, that Ford Alkaline exhibit van, the kind of Alkaline that you can be trying. Yeah, I took Jeannie Riley in that, and I had that girl on the back of the bed, in the back seat, it was a back laid out bed in my baby car.
1: Where is this going, James? Where is this going?
2: St. Peasy. We took her from St. Peasy to New Jersey.
1: You're so
2: and I was just told Gigi, like she needed me.
1: Yeah, she needed you, man. She needed you at that
2: She needed me. I was really like a sugar daddy. Tell young girls out there in the world, I mean a sugar daddy.
1: Yeah, okay. You know, ladies, you know, James always willing to
2: trick. No, she get on three. That's the kind of girl like down with my team.
1: You know what I'm saying? Right. You need a little something extra with them stamps. You know what I'm saying? Call James. You know what I'm talking about?
2: You know, I need a little honey.
1: You know, gas
2: money,
1: expensive
2: money.
1: Right now. You need some
2: my
1: gas money.
2: My money ain't kind of funny, but I want to get with some honeys.
1: Yeah, I believe
2: so
1: you, James.
2: I can better up their sonnies.
1: I appreciate you, James, for calling and ruining my night. I thank you so much, man.
2: Hey, so many cinnabons. I want the honey bars.
1: Hey, hold on. Give me you got a shout-out you want to give, James, so we get up out of here?
2: I do, man. Terry in Montana. I like to hear me some Montana.
1: All right. Okay, James.
2: You know, that song, what you got, Young Dolph.
1: Yeah, you want to listen to five? Okay, I got you. I'm going to just, you know what I'm going to do? I'm going to just bring the radio station to your house, and you just control the music for the rest of the night.
2: Yeah, but you know what, dog? This is what I got to do. You got to be the DJ, because the last cut up with Drake, that was fresh. That's my choice, number four.
1: Yeah, you like that. All right, man.
2: I like that,
1: Drake. All right, guess what? I get to hang up on you like normal. Boom. Hung up on James like normal. All right, man. 89.9 KMOJ. We'll be right back.
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0: 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Also, DJs, Dan Speaks, and me, Kimio Haley, and more. 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It takes place June 6, 12 to 7 p.m. at Phyllis Wheatley Field, 1301 10th Avenue North in Minneapolis. 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I'm Kimio Haley, and may the Lord God bless you real good.
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4: I'm Amber Payton with BIN News Now. President Trump is rolling back Biden-era EPA rules on refrigerants used in refrigerators, freezers, and air conditioning units.
5: The higher costs threaten thousands of jobs. And
4: Trump says the move will lower grocery prices and save Americans $2.4 billion a year. He was joined by executives from several major grocery chains. Maryland's Black Governor Wes Moore is calling on developers to help launch the Megawatts for Maryland Clean Energy Auction Program. The goal is to speed up renewable energy and storage projects while lowering long-term costs. Final application details are expected this fall. And Americans who recently traveled to the Democratic Republic of the Congo must return to the U.S. through Washington Dulles International Airport for enhanced health screening. The requirement comes as Ebola cases rise in the DRC. Travelers from Uganda and South Sudan must follow the same rule. Get BIN News Now on demand 24/7 on the iHeartRadio app.
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5: I'm Amber Payton with BIN News Now. President Trump is rolling back Biden-era EPA rules on refrigerants used in refrigerators, freezers, and air conditioning units.
6: The higher costs threaten thousands of jobs. And
5: Trump says the move will lower grocery prices and save Americans $2.4 billion a year. He was joined by executives from several major grocery chains. Maryland's Black Governor Wes Moore is calling on developers to help launch the Megawatts for Maryland Clean Energy Auction Program. The goal is to speed up renewable energy and storage projects while lowering long-term costs. Final application details are expected this fall. And Americans who recently traveled to the Democratic Republic of the Congo must return to the U.S. through Washington Dulles International Airport for enhanced health screening. The requirement comes as Ebola cases rise in the DRC. Travelers from Uganda and South Sudan must follow the same rule. Get BIN News Now on demand 24/7 on the iHeartRadio app.
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Big Master P vibe, no limit. Ballin' hard on another hemisphere. 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Whoa, whoa, whoa, whoa, whoa. Mr. Hem.

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No cap, God am a witness. Success feel better, independent. 9-11 at the Valley, Adelinic. Big Master P vibe, no limit. Ballin' hard on another hemisphere. Somebody tell them people, Mr. Hemisphere.

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know my little stuff, they rocker. 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
1: 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We'll be cruising along the St. Croix, departing from St. Croix Boat and Packet in Stillwater. 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
1: 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It's your cup. Drink it. 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I probably should pick that cup back up.
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5: I'm Amber Payton with BIN News Now. President Trump is rolling back Biden-era EPA rules on refrigerants used in refrigerators, freezers, and air conditioning units.
6: The higher costs threaten thousands of jobs. And
5: Trump says the move will lower grocery prices and save Americans $2.4 billion a year. He was joined by executives from several major grocery chains. Maryland's Black Governor Wes Moore is calling on developers to help launch the Megawatts for Maryland Clean Energy Auction Program. The goal is to speed up renewable energy and storage projects while lowering long-term costs. Final application details are expected this fall. And Americans who recently traveled to the Democratic Republic of the Congo must return to the U.S. through Washington Dulles International Airport for enhanced health screening. The requirement comes as Ebola cases rise in the DRC. Travelers from Uganda and South Sudan must follow the same rule. Get BIN News Now on demand 24/7 on the iHeartRadio app.
2: 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We'll be cruising along the St. Croix, departing from St. Croix Boat and Packet in Stillwater. 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
1: I don't even know, I just be getting out my body sometimes. 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

I'ma play it how it is. Hey, I've been playing for some years. Hey, you tryna steal all the spill. 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Hey, you know how real it is. Rose Rush still Uncle Phil. Yeah.

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1: 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I'm Kim Yohaley. 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It's featuring performance by Johnny Brown with special guests Michael DeCole and Jackson Hurst. Also, DJs, Dan Speaks, and me, Kim Yohaley, and more. There will be food trucks, vendors. It takes place June 6th, 12 to 7 p.m. at Phyllis Wheatley Field, 1301 10th Avenue North in Minneapolis. For more information, 612-245-6468. 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I'm Kim Yohaley, and may the Lord God bless you real good.
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5: I'm Amber Payton with BIN News Now. President Trump is rolling back Biden-era EPA rules on refrigerants used in refrigerators, freezers, and air conditioning units.
6: The higher costs threaten thousands of jobs. And
5: Trump says the move will lower grocery prices and save Americans $2.4 billion a year. He was joined by executives from several major grocery chains. Maryland's Black Governor Wes Moore is calling on developers to help launch the Megawatts for Maryland Clean Energy Auction Program. The goal is to speed up renewable energy and storage projects while lowering long-term costs. Final application details are expected this fall. And Americans who recently traveled to the Democratic Republic of the Congo must return to the U.S. through Washington Dulles International Airport for enhanced health screening. The requirement comes as Ebola cases rise in the DRC. Travelers from Uganda and South Sudan must follow the same rule. Get BIN News Now on demand 24/7 on the iHeartRadio app.
2: 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May 23rd, Memorial Day weekend. We'll be cruising along the St. Croix, departing from St. Croix Boat and Packet in Stillwater. Three floors of entertainment, including hip-hop and R&B, starring DJ Bake Show Baker and Glam Life Kim. 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
1: Yeah. Hey man, when I really

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1: While it can improve transportation and accessibility, concerns arise in the African-American community about potential negative effects on local businesses and housing. Gentrification concerns often surface as property values may change, impacting longtime residents and businesses. Striking a balance between progress and preserving community identity is crucial. It's essential to implement policies that mitigate displacement and ensure equitable development. KMOJ, the People Station, plays a crucial role in raising awareness about these challenges, fostering discussions, and advocating for solutions that address the concerns of all community members while acting in the public interest.
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Murphy, Freddie Bell, and Walter Q. Bear Banks Jr. We are the People Station.

0: Music a drop. Girl, I wind up them bumper. This is the summer controller. Drake from Canada. Beanie Man from Jamaica. The one you murder.
1: Freddie Bell and Chantel Sings are your morning mix masters. 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
5: I'm Amber Payton with BIN News Now. President Trump is rolling back Biden-era EPA rules on refrigerants used in refrigerators, freezers, and air conditioning units.
6: The higher costs threaten thousands of jobs. And
5: Trump says the move will lower grocery prices and save Americans $2.4 billion a year. He was joined by executives from several major grocery chains. Maryland's Black Governor Wes Moore is calling on developers to help launch the Megawatts for Maryland Clean Energy Auction Program. The goal is to speed up renewable energy and storage projects while lowering long-term costs. Final application details are expected this fall. And Americans who recently traveled to the Democratic Republic of the Congo must return to the U.S. through Washington Dulles International Airport for enhanced health screening. The requirement comes as Ebola cases rise in the DRC. Travelers from Uganda and South Sudan must follow the same rule. Get BIN News Now on demand 24/7 on the iHeartRadio app.
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0: Hey guys, what's going on? And welcome to another edition of the Paul D. Jones Show. I am your host, Paul D. Jones, and as I always like to say, I'm glad to be here and I'm glad that you can hear my voice because that is indeed the proof of life. Hey y'all, we're going to continue the conversation today about humble beginnings. So I guess we'll call this Humble Beginnings Part 2. But before I get into that, you know, I got to pay homage to Uppercuts Barbershop. They have 4 stores throughout the cities, one in Shakopee, one in Eagan, Minnesota. Then you got Bloomington North and Bloomington South. And y'all, I'm telling you, there's more to come. A barber movement is happening right now with Uppercuts Barbershop. Here's more information about them, and I'll be back to talk to you about humble beginnings.
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0: 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But guys, let's jump into this. Humble beginnings. So, you know, for more, y'all check out the last show that I did about humble beginnings because, you know, I'm going to continue on from there. But guys, one thing I want to point out as we talk about humble beginnings is for some of you, the beginning may mean starting over. Ooh, see, I'm going to start off dropping jewels on you, dropping bombs on you right off the bat. The beginning means for some of us starting over. See, you could be 25, you're humble, you're going out there and you're just starting off. But you could be 35, you did something and it didn't work, so now you got to start over. 45, 55, even 60, you're starting over. And these are the beginnings. But I want to tell you that no matter what, the rules of success still apply. We want to function and humility. So you have to really be willing to swallow pride. And that's where a lot of people struggle. You know, as even the word of God says, pride comes before the fall. Well, therefore, if we don't want to fall, don't have that much pride. See, when you can get rid of pride and get rid of the ego and all that other stuff, what that really does, that opens you up for learning. That opens you up to be a good steward of information, a good steward of resources, a good steward of responsibilities, because you are humble enough to learn to grow. So many people, I watch them and they'll be like, oh, I know what I'm doing. You know, I was talking to a guy in the life insurance industry one time, and he was an older gentleman, and I was talking to him. He goes, and I said, so what do y'all do, you know, in the digital marketing space? I don't mess with that computer stuff. I don't need to do all that. And I just said, oh, what do you mean? I don't need to mess with that. And what I realized is that that's because you're ignorant. That's because you don't know any better. So therefore, swallow your pride and say, you know what? I need to really learn how to work this computer, how to work social media, how to understand what AI is doing. See, I tell people all the time, AI is here. It ain't that AI is coming. It's here. You better shapen up. You better get your act together and you better learn it so that you can grow and use it to your benefit. All right. That's just the reality. If not, I can tell you my company, JMG Direct, is the answer. You better get with my man, Joseph White, and find out for sure. You know, but we got to understand, in your humble beginnings, in your starting over, in your, you know, you at the start point, you know, as the race, and it's like you're ready, get set, pow, go, and everybody starts moving and everybody starts grooving.
2: On your marks, get set, go!
0: You got to pace yourself. You got to go through certain things. You got to recognize and you got to ask for help where you need help, in the areas that you need help.
3: Lord Jesus Christ, help me, Lord, please, Jesus, please.
0: You know, so let me give y'all one. You know, don't finish too soon. I kind of finished the last show talking about that, where, you know, people, you know, want to look successful so bad that they just act act like they've already made it. And I be talking to folks sometimes, and man, they be like, you know, Brother Paulie, I want to pick your brain, ask you some questions. And then when I answer, yeah, I figured that. I knew that already. Then I'm like, then why are you wasting my time asking me? See, when you have swallowed your pride, when you are functioning in humility, you are a sponge. Then you are opening up to say the world has changed. And for many of you hearing my voice right now, you better shape up. You better listen up. The world has changed and the world is changing. So don't finish too soon. You know, this is the part that destroys a lot of people, trying to finish too soon, meaning people get a little success and immediately they start upgrading everything because you got the business working, you got a few checks, then all of a sudden, and get this, please listen, stop trying to impress people in the middle or the beginning of your business growth. You don't have to prove nothing to anyone else that your business is succeeding. That's you tricking you. You're the trick. Don't trick yourself.
4: Congratulations, you played yourself.
0: All right, so you got to grow that business, and anyone with common sense, anyone with respect for you will understand that you just got the business growing. So therefore you have to get it moving. I remember I was my Uncle Willie, he off the chain, y'all, but I was with some family friends, and y'all know I got the book Schedule for Success, Who Told You Were Broke, and a book titled I Quit, which means I quit all the dumb stuff that would keep me broke. I'm gonna quit doing that so that I can learn all the other stuff. So I was with some folks and they said, oh man, give me one of your books. And then my uncle checked him real quick, laughing and joking. If you know him, he said, well, shoot, if he give you the books, he ain't gonna make no money. How that gonna help him? And I chuckled and laughed. And then, you know, I was like, you know, yeah, but I get it. That was somebody. And I'm like, wow. So this is my second or third book. And I said, did you have, you know, because it was kind of like a in-law family member. And I said, did you have any of my other books? No, I ain't got your book yet. And I said, well, the first book came out like 7 years ago. And you ain't got that one? Now, I knew you was. I've been meaning to get it. In 7 years, you've been meaning to get it? But I realized that I'm like, okay, y'all, you got to understand. It ain't even that some are hating. It's some people become so familiar with you that they think they know you. That when you're shining and you're working hard and you're doing everything to get your business to grow, to get your whatever you're doing off the ground, they will sit right there next to you and be like, yeah. And I'm like, are you with me? Or you just want to say you know me, but yet none of my success is because of you. Burr, burr, burr. What the heck is wrong with that? So there are people who are going to be there, but I want y'all to, you know, understand this. When you start off and things start to work in the beginning, it's not important to get the new car, the expensive clothes, trying to impress people, you know, taking care of everybody, living beyond reality. I don't even want to say your means. This is the real world. You are living beyond reality. You know, that's like living a lie. So don't let the fact that your business is starting to gain traction, what you're doing is starting to work, or whatever you're doing, I don't care if it's the new relationship, girlfriend, don't go bragging about your new man to your other friends, and homeboy, don't go bragging about your new girl to the homies. You know, let that relationship build. Let y'all go through some stuff and come out on top so that you can grow together and learn together, get some scars, get some wounds together. Like now, you know, you got a partner in crime, somebody that's gonna fight with you. You know what I mean? So other than that, then when stuff don't work, folks gonna be like, man, they was all on social media doing all this and that. See, she over there with him now, or he over there with her now. Y'all get what I'm saying? So just stay humble in your situation. Talk to each other, get to know each other, learn from each other, you know, because all the fronting to say, hey, this is working. No, it's the humble beginnings. Y'all get that? It's the beginning of something. Now, if we can stay humble in the beginning, that means your eyes are open, your ears are open, and your heart is open. So you're learning everything. You're a sponge. And each step you grow, you build something and you learn from it. And that's what makes you stronger. See, now listen carefully. You don't need to eat the seed if you want the harvest. Y'all hear me? Don't eat the seed if you want the harvest. So when people start to gain a little success, they have a harvest come in. So money come in. So instead of taking that money and using that money to grow and sustain and secure your business, now they eating it. They at the car dealership. They at the clothing store. They got all the latest everything just so people can say they own a business or they're doing this or that's so-and-so from so-and-so place or whatever. You know, let me say it again. Don't eat your seed if you want the harvest. Sometimes the reason people never become successful is because they consume everything before it has time to grow. So in the business world and in life, you have producers. Producers are people who create. They make the product. They put the product in the stores. You know, they produce it. They innovate with it. They come up with great ideas and they produce it. That's simple as that. A consumer, think about this, y'all. And we say words so flashy sometimes that words will slide off our tongue and go through our ears and we miss the meaning of them. Produce, like when you go to the store and they say that's the produce section. And when you're in the produce section, that's usually fruit or vegetables because it produces. There's a seed inside of the fruit and inside of the vegetable. And if you harvest that seed correctly, you can sow that seed and get more produce. Y'all get it? Now, however, in that same world, you have consumers. So something that consumes something. So they call shoppers. They call people who go to the store and they say, oh, here's the consumer. The average consumer wants this. That means you take in and nothing comes out. You take in and nothing comes out. You consume. You bring it in. You suck it up. You take it in. Nothing comes out of it. People who gain wealth, people who do better are producers. So in your humble beginnings, you have to understand that you cannot eat the harvest. You have to build from it and produce more from that. All right. So that means self-discipline. Some of y'all might need to write that down because many of you right there are struggling from a lack of self-discipline. You got to have patience. Please have patience because it doesn't happen overnight. So we're looking, sometimes I had a guy, and I think I said that on the last show, where a guy came up like, man, I want to do what you did, or I want to do what your son PJ's doing in baseball. And I'm like, man, we started that 10, 15 years ago. At 5 years old, I had the baseball bat in his hand, you know, and throwing a little wiffle ball bat in the house, in the basement of our house. I had the wiffle ball bat and ball, and it'd be freezing outside, and him and I are down there, and I'm doing my thing, and he's hitting that ball, crushing that ball, making that thing work, and it's just dope. So now when you see today, folks be like, man, he's really good, and I'm like, yeah, that's time put in. That's patience. That's something that was built. And when times got tough, because there were times tough. So same thing with whatever you're doing in life, there's going to be moments where it's tough. So you have to understand that you got to have patience. See, a tree doesn't grow overnight. A business doesn't grow overnight either. Y'all understand that? Success doesn't grow overnight. But social media got people comparing their chapter one to somebody else's chapter 20. That's why people are mentally exhausted out here. Some people are out here suffering through mental illness right now because you're so focused on somebody else's success and what they have, what they're driving and what they did, but you are not looking at the work they were doing that they started 5, 6, 7, 8, 9, 10 years ago. So you are basically measuring your now to somebody else's 10 years of grind. Yeah, you're gonna burn out. You know, and I call that the silent pressure. You know, so can I be real? Think about this. One of the hardest parts about humble beginnings is smiling publicly while struggling privately. See, when you're building something, you know, some people are battling stress, anxiety, pressures, fear, you know, uncertainty, but still showing up every day because they refuse to quit. That's why I have a saying that I say all the time, people don't fail, they give up. Now, let me clarify that. People don't fail, they give up. That means they're in the middle of doing something and they just get frustrated and quit. They gave up. And then they say that business doesn't work or that idea didn't work. No, it's not that it did not work. It's more so that you didn't respect your humble beginnings. So you were too busy gauging what you perceived that you would have success for. And it's missed. So it's when y'all seen that Michael Jackson movie, you know, I love the line when he was laying in the pool and just kicking it. And the guys were, his brothers were talking and ragging, saying, you know, come on, let's do this and that. What are you doing? And he was working on a line for a song or whatever. And they was like, what are you doing? He's, you know, do that later. And he said, no, if I don't do it now, gotta give it to Prince. And y'all know we up here in Minnesota, I felt that line. You know, and what it's talking about is there's in the parable of the talents, it talks about how one had two talents. You know, one had one talent and one had five talents. The one with one talent, well, he was all nervous and afraid. So he grabbed the one talent and hid it, buried it. And then when the master came back and said, hey, I'm back to collect on what I gave you, what you got? He goes, well, nothing, but here's yours. I didn't do nothing with it, but I didn't lose it. Guys, I want you to understand this. Humble beginnings will test your spirit. I mean, your flesh. You know, we hear the saying, man, for the flesh is weak. Yes. You know, they test your confidence. They test your discipline because there will be days when nothing seems to be working. And I've been there before where there was no calls, no sales, no opportunities of the business that I was working. It's like nothing was happening. And you're still sitting there wondering, am I wasting my time? Did I miss it? You know, is this going to work? You know, but what if the process is actually preparing you? What if the struggle is actually teaching you? Y'all got to get with this. What if the delay is developing you? You know, see, everybody wants success. Everybody, they want to just get in and be like, yeah, I'm a genius. I'm a business guru. I'm successful. You know, but success without development creates weak people. We got enough weak people out here, so we can't have this weakness going on in the business world. So stop looking down on small starts. Stop looking down on your small beginnings. And if you see somebody else out here growing and they're building, don't look down on them. You know, I tell the story anytime and every time as I'm so proud of Ant from Uppercuts Barbershops. Him and Nate, they're just doing their thing. But I literally remember I was, you know, getting a haircut from him, and this was before he had his own shop. And he said, Paul, I'm gonna start my own shop. And I was like, okay, you know, cool. But y'all got to understand, I always hear people come around me, and I don't know what it is, you know, I guess because I'm Paul D. Jones. Everybody wants to tell me what they're going to do. I'm about to do this. I'm about to do that. I should get a shirt that says, oh, you about to? Because everybody's about to do something. But no, Ant did it. See, it's a big difference. I remember he said, hey, I got my shop in Eagan. We're working on it now. It's almost done. And I'm like, word? He said, yeah, so I'll be leaving here and going over there. I'm like, I got you. Then next thing you know, we linked up. We seen what's going on over there. It's all working. And that's the dope part about it. So you got to have that heart like Ant at Uppercuts Barbershop so that you can build, you know. So stop looking down on small starts and small beginnings. Some of the biggest companies in the world started in garages, in basements, apartments, small offices. You know, small beginnings don't mean small futures, y'all. Never be ashamed of your starting point. You know, if you got somebody around you like, well, if you're doing so good, why not this? Why aren't you there? That's no different than what the devil was doing with Jesus. If you really the Son of God, turn this stone to bread. You know, that kind of nonsense. And it's like, no, you're not proving anything to anyone. You're just building for everyone in your family, in your future. You keep building. You know, be grateful from how you started, because most people only talk. They ain't like Ant at Uppercuts Barbershop where they do. They just talk. They never move. Most people, they never build. Most people, they never risk anything, you know. But you, you stepped out there. I'm telling you, if you could hear my voice right now, some people only respect the finish line. You got to understand that. So get this. So they'll be down with you when you make it. They'll be down with you when you get to that point. But in the beginning, you know what? Do not look to them for validation, because you're going to be disappointed. You have to believe in you. You go for it. You do that, because, you know, you got to get this. This one right here is really deep. Some people won't respect you until the world validates you. They ignored you when you were grinding, ignored you when you were struggling. I know this from experience. That's why I could talk it. You know, they ignored you when you were struggling, ignored you when you were building. Now, suddenly, they believe in you because other people do. I have family and friends that would not join me in a business one time. Then all of a sudden, I'm getting written up in magazines and certain things. And other people are saying, hey, that guy's really doing it. Then here they come. Now, I welcome them in open arms. I'm not mad that they join me. I'm just saying, y'all, we could have made this easier. But hear me clearly, y'all. Never let delayed support discourage early dedication. Keep building anyway. That's your dream. That's your goal. And I want to encourage somebody out here. I want you to respect your humble beginnings. Protect your early stages and stop rushing your growth. Don't let social media and other stuff trick you into thinking you got to be a certain way. There are rules and there are steps to success, and you cannot cheat them. So stop comparing yourself to everybody else and stop allowing outside pressure to make you financially, emotionally, and mentally irresponsible. Come on, y'all, because the beginnings of what you're doing, it matters. That's where wisdom is developed. That's where discipline is developed. That's where strength is developed. And one day, the same people who overlooked you in your humble beginnings will be amazed by your successful future. But don't you quit before you get there. To live a remarkable life, you must be willing to take some remarkable actions. Now, let's see how remarkable you can be. Y'all, I'm telling you, you got to go out there and build. Now, if y'all know me, you know I'm going to tell you to get some life insurance out here on you and your family. Don't be living your life, and then when somebody pass away, y'all doing a GoFundMe. Nah, for more information about getting some life insurance, especially final expense insurance, you know, inheritmyassets.com. Do that. Hey, y'all, that's my time. Hey, y'all, stay humble. This is the beginning of something great for many of you. Don't despise your humble beginnings. Enjoy it. Enjoy the process and go build. Now, guys, to get in touch with me, I'm at Mr. Paul D. Jones on Instagram. Facebook is Paul D. Jones Show. Y'all get up with my friends, Uppercuts Barbershop at uppercutscutz.com. And y'all know what? Go build your dreams and love the people who are with you, and those who aren't, love them anyway. God bless. Talk to you next time.

0: I'm Freddie Bell, and this is a new day and a new beginning. A place where timeless soul meets today's spirit, where information, meaning, and transformation live in harmony. Get ready for inspiration, insight, words of the wise, and more. This is with Freddie Bell. Hello, and joining me now is Kathy McClear. She is the state director for AARP Minnesota. She has a wonderful focus nationwide on what's going on with AARP and how your life can be impacted. And it's springtime, and it's time to get out there for healthy living. Kathy, welcome to the show. And what are some suggestions that you might have for our audience today?
1: Sure. Well, AARP is really focused nationwide, not just here in Minnesota where I'm at, but really focused nationwide on building stronger, more livable communities. And what we'd like to say is what's good for somebody who's 80 is good for somebody who's 8. And so we talk about things like safe and walkable streets. We talk about bike safety. We have both a walk audit toolkit as well as a bike audit toolkit. So if someone was interested to say, you know what, I wonder how easy it is to bike around my neighborhood, we actually have toolkits available for folks to dive into, walk or ride around their neighborhood, and identify opportunities to make those improvements that make it safer for everyone who's maybe sharing the sidewalks or sharing the roadways. So things like bike lanes, dedicated bike lanes, if you're kind of in that space.
0: Interesting. We're talking with Kathy McClear about livable communities. Now, what if I'm not a biker, but I really support the work that our communities are doing to make my community just more livable and safe?
1: Yeah, so we really talk about 8 domains of livability. And so, again, things like safe and walkable streets, bikeable streets. Things like housing. Do we have accessible and affordable housing options for people to live in their homes and communities as they age? If anyone listening is like me and you have a little bit of a mobility issue, sometimes those stairs aren't so manageable anymore. So do you have the opportunity to maybe downsize into a home that will meet those needs as you age and to be able to stay in your community where you want to be? We talk about things like transportation options. You know, if you no longer can drive or, you know, have a medical reason that you can't drive, or maybe it's only a temporary situation, do you have an ability to get to those doctor appointments, to get to the grocery store? Do you have public transportation options in your community to help fill those gaps? Things like parks and public spaces. Sometimes I think we forget that, you know, parks and public spaces are good for everyone of any age. And how do we make those accessible for everyone? How do we make sure we have things like benches where folks can sit down and take a rest if you're on a walk? And then things like civic engagement. How are decisions being made at that local level? And we like to say, you know, nothing about me without me. And so making sure that older adults are really represented in those planning conversations, you know, construction projects, development projects, parks and public spaces again. How are you involving older adults in that process? And so we really encourage folks to get involved, connect with their local leaders, and talk about ways that you can make your community a more vibrant place for everyone. And how are you offering those social connections to keep people engaged in your community?
0: Interesting. You partner, AARP, I should say, partners with a number of different organizations to promote safety and accessibility and even watching our money, as we've talked about quite a bit. If I'd like to learn more about how my community is making my space more livable and easy to move around, what would you suggest? What does AARP have for us?
1: Yeah, we have so many resources on making communities more livable for everyone. You can find that at aarp.org/livable, or in the search bar, just type in livable communities. Everything from those bike audits or walk audits that we've talked about, upward to grants that might be available in your community to improve those public spaces.
0: All right. Well, thank you for helping us to spring clean, so to speak, Kathy, with our help. And you're listening to New Beginnings. You're listening to New Beginnings, Solid Gold Soul, where every segment leads to transformation. It happened this week in 1860. Abraham Lincoln was nominated for President of the United States by Republican Party leaders. In 1896, the U.S. Supreme Court endorsed racial separation with its ruling in the Plessy versus Ferguson case. The decision sanctioned separate but equal public facilities for blacks and whites. The ruling was overturned 58 years later with the historic Brown versus Board of Education ruling. In 1914, the Mariner became the first steamboat with cargo to pass through the Panama Canal. In 1917, the U.S. Congress passed the Selective Services Act. The act called up soldiers to fight in World War I. In 1927, Andrew Kehoe of Bath, Michigan, set off a bomb at a local elementary school. The blast killed 43 people. He later killed the school superintendent, his wife, and then himself. In 1947, the great racehorse Seabiscuit died at the age of 14. In 1953, Jacqueline Cochran became the first woman to break the sound barrier, flying her plane over Rogers Dry Lake, California. In 1979, an Oklahoma City jury awarded more than $10 million to the estate of Karen Silkwood. She was a laboratory technician who was contaminated by radiation at a Kerr McGee plutonium plant and then killed in a hit-and-run accident while on her way to pass information about the plant to a newspaper reporter. Her story was the basis for the film Silkwood. In 1980, Mount St. Helens volcano in Washington State erupted after lying dormant for more than 100 years. The explosion killed more than 55 people and destroyed 160,000 acres of forest. Geologists say the eruption was 500 times as powerful as the atomic bomb dropped on Hiroshima during World War II. In 1995, Bewitched actress Elizabeth Montgomery died at the age of 62. In 2012, the Facebook social networking website made its debut as a publicly traded company. The company began trading at $38 a share on NASDAQ. The initial public offering made founder Mark Zuckerberg the 29th richest person in the world. In 2018, a shooting at Santa Fe High School in Houston, Texas, metropolitan area, left 10 people dead and 13 more injured. Police identified the shooter as 17-year-old Demetrios Vagortsis. In 2018, all 34 of Chile's bishops offered their resignation to Pope Francis over child sexual scandals. In 2020, dams in Michigan's Tittabawassee River were breached. This caused thousands of people to evacuate. And in 2022, President Joe Biden invoked the Defense Production Act, requiring suppliers to fulfill orders to baby formula manufacturers first. This came after a nationwide shortage of baby formula. It happened this week, and this is New Beginnings.
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0: And now on the lighter side, here's something to chew on the next time you're chowing down behind the steering wheel. You're eating in a spot that's roughly 9 times dirtier than a public toilet. That's what microbiologist Queen Mary University of London found. On average, they found that steering wheels, driver's seat floors, rear seats, and gear shift levers contain an average of 700 bacteria per 10 square centimeters. The worst area? The car's trunk, cargo area, with 1,000 per 10 square centimeters. The reason our cars have become such bacterial breeding grounds is fairly obvious. Driver neglect. According to the study, 37% of drivers say they couldn't be bothered with cleaning their cars.
3: Well, that is terrible. That's the most appalling, disgusting, revolting thing.
0: A scientist explains that you are perceived to be more powerful and elegant if you are photographed in profile with your right side pointed toward the camera.
4: I am adorable.
0: Unless, of course, you're posing for a mugshot.
3: No!
0: There was a study that found that 84% of adults struggle to open childproof packaging on medicines. So many of you are getting a headache from opening headache medication bottles. And what's the wildest thing you witness at a wedding? Here's what the internet said. DJ and father of the bride got into a fist fight when the father found the DJ hooking up with the bride's 17-year-old sister.
5: I'm going to kill this freaking guy.
0: How about this one? The groom's stepdad got drunk and called the groom's mom a nasty name, so the groom punched his stepdad in the mouth. Another one, a child pushed the four-tier cake off the table and it went everywhere. The bride forgot the groom's name and called him by the ex-boyfriend's name.
3: Ow!
0: The silence that followed was so loud that you could probably hear the marriage certificate self-destructing. How about this one? In a wedding where the officiant requested a moment of remembrance in honor of the bride's father, Larry. His name wasn't Larry. He also wasn't dead.
6: Who, alas, is not burdened with intelligence?
0: How about this one? After the meal, they gave guests small souvenir boxes with a little personalized thank you note coupled with a small chocolate-smelling, chocolate-looking hand bar soap. A couple of hours later, a kid was found in a bathroom projectile puking a mix of chicken nuggets, hand soap, and foam. Poor little guy ate two of them. They had to make an announcement to warn people it was soap and not to eat it. There was a study that found that nearly one in two people believe they're the best person they know. In a survey of 2,000 U.S. residents, 81% they believe that humankind is inherently good. 3 in 4 believe they themselves are fundamentally a good person. When researchers asked respondents how they would compare themselves to others in their lives, 46% went a step further, admitting, in their eyes, they're better than everyone else they know. 72% admitted to judging other people's behavior. Another 61% also worry other people are actively judging them. In general, Americans say that a good person should be kind, 49%, giving 45%, and friendly, 41%. And when researchers asked respondents to list which qualities they wished to have, however, 38% wanted to be more successful over anything else, even happiness at 21%.
3: Oh, what a shame.
7: A bummer, man.
8: Very sad.
0: Congestion is so bad that the average American will spend 40 to 45 hours a year sitting in traffic. Researchers looked at traffic congestion in 68 urban areas across the United States. Congested roadways cost more than $150 billion a year in wasted time and burned fuel, something that we can least afford right now. That's on the lighter side, and I'm Freddie Bell, and more New Beginnings is on the way. 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
0: 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Social Security gave retirees a 2.8% cost of living increase this year. But then Medicare Part B premiums jumped nearly 10% and inflation kept running above 3%. And a lot of retirees are looking at their bank account and wondering, where did that raise go? Today, we're going to walk you through exactly what has changed, what it means for your check, and the strategies that put the most money in your pocket. I'm sure you'll like that. Let's start here with Social Security. As I mentioned in the open, we got a 2.8% raise this year, but between the Medicare premiums, the Medicare premium hike, I should say, and rising costs, how much of this actually ended up in our retirees' pocket? And I'm going to wager here, and I'm not a bettor, I'm going to say none of it.
10: Well, yes, I think when you look at inflation, for the most part, I think retirees are actually behind, quite a bit behind. You look at Social Security and you go, okay, well, it's great. And it keeps up with inflation in theory. One, they don't use the same inflation number that we actually experience, right? We know that it excludes a whole lot of volatile stuff. But number two is that it's a year behind, right? So you already outlaid all the expenses of that inflation before Social Security catches up and increases your check. So yeah, 2.8%, great, but we know inflation is running hot. We also know that inflation, when it comes to the things that retirees experience, is significantly higher. And we still have things, right? I mean, like, I don't know, good luck rent, leasing a car at the numbers that they used to be, right? Like, it's crazy, right? You know, to think about, like, there was a time where I wouldn't, you know, I thought $300 a month lease was, like, you know, really, extravagant. And now it's, I'm lucky if I can find something, you know, that's even remotely affordable. Long story short, yeah, there is, you know, inflation and Social Security keeping up with it, and never keeps up with it, and we really got to be worried about it.
0: Tell us about the rule that was changed that impacts Social Security, the rule in 2026, and it impacts how much we're getting. What took place? What happened while we weren't watching?
10: Yeah, so one of those really nice things that got passed that I was really happy about, but it wasn't really applauded. We didn't even talk about it on the show when it happened. Was that one of the things that Congress quietly passed was that people who are receiving government pensions, so prior to this rule, for the longest time, their Social Security was decreased by the amount that they were receiving from the government pension. And they just quietly changed the rules and said that's no longer the case. Something to the tune of, I think the number I saw was $17 billion has already been paid out to beneficiaries who were previously subject to this, right? So Social Security has actually been going back and retroactively sending people this money based on this rule, which is phenomenal. But if you are somebody who your Social Security check was a fraction of what it should have been because you were covered by a government pension, whether it was because of it was on your own money or it was because you were a widow or widower, and receiving a government pension that way, and you were subject to, you know, GOP or WEP, go check out if your check has increased. I mean, it hasn't. Call up the Social Security Administration and find out if you can get more, because that is something that, I mean, it's huge. It's huge for a whole large number of beneficiaries, especially those who have given the most to the public, right? You know, a lot of the people on this are, you know, they're teachers and firemen and policemen and, you know, other government employees who have dedicated their life to us.
0: Talk about a person who's 62 and they're thinking about claiming their benefits early. But with the trust fund running out by 2032, should they grab it right now, or is waiting until they're 70, another 8 years, worth it? Walk us through the real math, if you don't mind.
10: Yeah, so this is a really tough one, right? Social Security is a trust, and they've got this trust fund where all the money that we pay into Social Security and taxes gets put into this trust fund, right? And in theory, it's supposed to be invested, except sometime, I think it was in the 90s, the early 90s, they passed the law and Congress needed money for some war. And the way that they were going to raise that money was they said that the trust fund can only invest in government-issued securities, i.e. treasuries or government agency securities like Fannie Mae and Freddie Mac and things like that, which essentially meant that the government now was able to, you know, rob the piggy bank without robbing the piggy bank. It's you could invest it, right? You got to invest the money. We're not touching your Social Security money, but you got to loan it to us, okay? And we're going to pay you, like, whatever the going rate is. So the Social Security Trust Fund hasn't grown the way it really needs to. Mm-hmm. It's also a legalized Ponzi scheme, right? It is very much based on the fact that we need more people working and paying into the system than we're paying out. Because if we're paying out more people than we're putting in, then it runs negative, right? And we run out of money, right? And if we're running out of money, then, you know, just like any other good Ponzi scheme, the only choice is either don't pay out your investors or get new suckers in, right? Those are your only choices. Well, the government, and this, by the way, it has a lot to do with the immigration question, right? A lot of what immigration is based on and a lot of what the fight is based on, at least with the people who really understand what's going on. It has to do with we don't have enough of a labor force for our lower earners, wage earners. And number two, we need more beneficiaries. We need more workers paying into the system because we are at the point right now where we have more retirees than we have workers. Right. And that is not sustainable because at some point it's going to become like what happened with Greece, where Greece had to raise their retirement age and they had to reduce the amount of benefits they were paying out. And it nearly cost a civil war over there. So Congress has been trying to get ahead of it for like the last 15 years. They have done that by the deemed filing rule, which if any of you have been on any of my Social Security webinars, know that I'll talk for 20 minutes about how much I hate it. But essentially it was, you know, nobody understood what it was at the time, because it didn't affect current beneficiaries, only affected new beneficiaries. And, you know, it's so complicated that, like, who understands it, who's looking into it. But effectively, they cut their Social Security check by about 30%. That was they stopped out there and to pay out benefits. So anyways, long story short, what happens is the trust fund, right, runs out of money, right? It's projected to run out of money by, I think it's 2031. You know, the year keeps changing. What happens if we don't figure out a solution by time the trust fund runs out of money? Right now, the trust fund is supplementing the income, right? So we're paying out, you know, let's call it $1,000 in benefits, but we're only bringing in $700 in premium. Well, the trust fund is making up the difference, right? Just like a good Ponzi scheme, right? It's coming out of Bernie Madoff's pocket. But what happens when his pockets run dry? Well, he can't pay it out, right? It collapses, right? Mm-hmm. Now, because it's the federal government we're talking about, right? It's not going to collapse, right? They're going to just say, well, we're paying less in benefits. But between me and you, we know that's not really tenable, right? Because, you know, the retirees make up the largest voting block right now. And if they suddenly said to people, right, that you're getting less in benefits, well, there's going to be a change in administration very quickly to the people who say they can give it. Fortunately, that's not really sustainable in the long term, because that's what happened to Venezuela, right? Venezuela was paying out benefits based on their oil revenue, and they were giving out more than they could. The government that was saying that we have to cut back benefits, they got kicked out and got replaced with a communist who said we're gonna pay out, you know, as much benefits as possible because it is for the public, right? It is our stuff, right? Well, guess what? He's sitting in a prison in Brooklyn, waiting trial because the government, you know, essentially collapsed because there wasn't enough money to pay out benefits. It lasted for 10 years, you know, and then it went to hell. So.
0: Everybody, we're talking with Lavelle Sternbach, and you're really scaring the heck out of me today. So here's a scenario. Assume my wife and I are trying to put together the best strategy that we can. Is there a combination label where one of us can claim early and then the other one waits that actually puts more money in our pocket over a lifetime? Is that a broken idea, or can that actually work?
10: So that not only can that work, but that is often what I end up recommending to people. So it used to be, the strategy used to be you do file and suspend, where one spouse would take as early as possible, and then the other would file, but then suspend their benefits, and you would delay it until age 70, right? And then you get one big check, and then you get a smaller check, you know, for most of your 60s, and you're good, right? It was a great deal. Congress, because of a deemed rule, put an end to that. They were like, no, we're gonna make it so that you both have to be receiving checks in order for one of you to get a check. The deemed filing rule put an end to some of that, but you can still do one spouse takes it early and then the other one delays. Now, the question really becomes, you got to figure out, okay, how much is the spousal boost, right? How much am I leaving on the table by not both of us filing at the same time? And you got to work out the math and figure it out. And then you got to figure out, is, you know, getting a bigger check while I'm alive more important, or is it making sure that when one of us passes, right, that the surviving spouse has enough money? Because that there is going to be a shortfall, right? When one spouse passes, you're going to just receive the greater Social Security check. And for some people, that's a very stark difference, right? Like if one person was a stay-at-home mom and the other person was working all day, right, and they had the career, well, their check might be $4,000 a month if they delayed to, you know, age 70. But the other spouse, maybe they don't have a check, or their trackee is only 50% of their spousal benefit, or maybe it's, you know, something like $1,200 or $1,300. And so you really got to time those together, and you got to look at it from, and then you got to look at from the context of, will getting that money earlier help us deplete our savings, make our savings last longer so that it grows more and it's there for us when we really need it, if the Social Security Trust Fund depletes and benefits do get caught, because that's really the only way to happen, or, you know, the only outcome, of that scenario. And so you gotta really plan that out.
0: So I'm gleaning from this that Social Security, the fund, is going to run out 2031, 2032. So realistically, what's going to happen to a retiree's check if Congress does nothing? And if they do nothing, what should we be doing right now to prepare for that, if anything?
10: So if nothing changes, meaning we don't get any more workers in the system, and we're talking about millions, right? We don't get millions of new workers in the system, or tens of millions of new workers in the system, which is what immigration is really about, is getting those new workers. So if we don't get more in the system for that, which Social Security, one of the changes they made was the wage cap used to be like $130,000 a year. Now it's almost $184,000. So they're getting more money in the system that way, right? So unless, assuming that doesn't increase, assuming that they don't figure out more ways to fuck over beneficiaries and cut the amount that they're paying out to new beneficiaries, and assuming that Congress doesn't figure out a way to repay the piggy bank that they've, you know, raided in the form of forcing them to only invest in themselves, assuming those three things aren't true, that nothing changes, then yeah, we have a problem, and, you know, and you should plan for reduced cuts. Realistically speaking, I don't think that's going to happen.

0: be, right? And we gotta plan for that. Things also like inflation adjustments. You know, I very vividly remember there was, I don't even know what it was, but I was a kid and there was an inflation adjustment made to Social Security. And there were a bunch of beneficiaries who there, you know, they were people who were living on Social Security. They were looking at living on, you know, welfare, and their checks got cut in half. And they were talking about that they had to move. They couldn't pay their rent. They couldn't afford food. And I remember this as, I don't know, I was like 8 or 10 years old of hearing these conversations, right? So Social Security has done this before. The government has done this before. And I'm pretty sure it was, you know, there was a Democrat in office at the time, right? These things happen. You gotta plan for the worst case and hope for the best.
1: 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We got to leave it right there, Label, unfortunately. 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Your Social Security is one leg of that three-legged stool. 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
1: Go for Five is a Minnesota lottery game with drawings three times a week. Monday, Wednesday, and Friday. Right now is the season of fun in Minnesota, and Go for Five is part of it. I'm in. Go for Five from the Minnesota Lottery. 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
1: 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I'm Kim Haley. 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It's featuring performance by Johnny Brown with special guests Michael DeCole and Jackson Hurst. Also, DJs, Dan Speaks, and me, Kim Haley, and more. There will be food trucks, vendors. It takes place June 6th, 12 to 7 p.m. at Phyllis Wheatley Field, 1301 10th Avenue North in Minneapolis. 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I'm Kim Haley, and may the Lord God bless you real good.
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5: I'm Amber Payton with BIN News Now. President Trump is rolling back Biden-era EPA rules on refrigerants used in refrigerators, freezers, and air conditioning units.
6: The higher costs threaten thousands of jobs. And
5: Trump says the move will lower grocery prices and save Americans $2.4 billion a year. He was joined by executives from several major grocery chains. Maryland's Black Governor Wes Moore is calling on developers to help launch the Megawatts for Maryland Clean Energy Auction Program. The goal is to speed up renewable energy and storage projects while lowering long-term costs. Final application details are expected this fall. And Americans who recently traveled to the Democratic Republic of the Congo must return to the U.S. through Washington Dulles International Airport for enhanced health screening. The requirement comes as Ebola cases rise in the DRC. Travelers from Uganda and South Sudan must follow the same rule. Get BIN News Now on demand 24/7 on the iHeartRadio app.
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1: I need everybody on your feet. Uh-oh. If you know like I know. If you know like I know. Start making some noise right now. He is one of the greatest singers to ever grace us. He hails from Houston, Texas.

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That's how you made it. 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
6: I'm Amber Payton with BIN News Now. The Bears are standing by their plans to move out of Chicago despite comments from Black Mayor Brandon Johnson.
7: My hope has never been lost. That's why I have maintained my position that Chicago is the best location for the Bears.
6: In a statement, the team said it has explored every option to stay in the city but has not found a viable site. The Bears say they are only considering Arlington Heights and Hammond, Indiana. A whites-only community in Arkansas is facing a federal discrimination lawsuit. Michelle Walker says she was denied the chance to buy land because she is part of a multiracial family. She's asking the court to block further housing discrimination and award damages. And Memphis, Tennessee police are celebrating their largest basic training graduating class in nearly a decade. More than 80 recruits graduated Thursday at Bellevue Baptist Church. Black Memphis Mayor Paul Young says the next class already has 140 recruits. Get BIN News Now on demand 24/7 on the iHeartRadio app.
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0: Good morning, Walter Q. Fairbanks Jr.
1: Good morning. Good morning. How you feeling this morning?
0: I am feeling amazing. I'm over here just praying this weather. Come on, sunshine.
1: Oh, it's coming. It's coming. It's coming. I figured, it's like it was going to rain last night and throughout the night. And then probably around 12:30, 1 o'clock is when it's going to warm up. And it's going to get warm until all next week.
0: Yes.
1: Yeah. So it's coming. It's coming.
0: Tonight is that 17th annual KMOJ cruise down to St. Croix.
1: Oh, yeah. Oh, yeah.
0: Looking forward to it. Oh, my God. It'd be so lit.
1: I am looking forward to digging in the crate.
0: I know you're ready. I seen you back there in the vault. I seen you picking out. Take your time, young man. Mama used to say.
1: I'm going deep.
0: I can't wait. It's just so exciting. Like the three levels, down first floor. When you come in, we got that band. We got Waltz Q Bear Bangs Jr. We got DJ Dime. And we're going to be like, ooh. When you get on that boat, it's like. Dun, dun, dun, dun, dun, dun, dun. Then after that, you sit down there for a minute. I get to stepping with the OGs and the new Gs, Then I go upstairs to the second floor. Me and Bake Show gonna be on the second floor. Ooh, oh, I be the ooh. Shout out. I'm gonna miss N.I. Oh, this is gonna be weird having him. He's not gonna miss.
1: Well, you never know. N.I. might just show up.
0: Know.
1: You never know. He's that type of guy. Be like, hey, I'm here.
0: Yeah, smooth operator, man. Shout out to N.I. who always is hosting on the second floor. For this year, I will be up there with Bake Show, so that's gonna be lit. Then we go upstairs.
1: Yep, on
0: the third level.
1: Yep, DJ and Don Dada. DJ Fusion.
0: Oh, they
1: are
0: doing the islands,
1: the calypso music,
0: the salsa.
1: All of the island music.
0: Yes, it is so nice. But you know what? It's still time to get tickets. I think they said we almost sold out. I think it was only a few tickets left. But if you want to get tickets, you can go to www.kmojfm.com, both on social media, and get your tickets still. When I talked to Glam Life, she said we were like almost sold out. So
1: yeah, I know they still had some at Urban Lights as well in St. Paul. And that's 1449 University. And they open at 11 a.m.
0: Yep, so a few rules. Make sure you just, if the weather do not change, just make sure you just bring a jacket. It's still going to be nice because mostly you're inside unless you go upstairs.
1: Yeah,
0: so,
1: it's going to be nice all the way around the block, though. I'm looking forward to it.
0: Me too.
1: Yeah.
0: 612-377-3456. You know how we start the day off. We start out with our rants.
1: What you rant?
0: I don't know. First of all, I didn't have a rant. Well, I do have a rant, and then I got another rant. We go, let's call out Theo G, our favorite underwriter. He was at an event last night, and I see somebody woke up late.
1: Oh, yeah.
0: Oh, we gonna really let him have it. So now he understand. Like, yeah, you still gotta be here. And he be laughing at us when we come here looking like, well, not you, but me. When I come here like, yeah, you walk in the house at 3 a.m. and got to be here at 7 a.m. Cuba don't care. He be gone. And
1: hey,
0: he still come.
1: Listen, it's like when you know what you got to do and you got to do what you got to do, you try to do what you can do. And sometimes your body say, let me sit down. But then sometimes we sit our bodies down because we done too much.
0: But see, Theo G, where I'm from, because he do too much. And then you got to get up. See, I can't wait. I'm going to call him probably during the show. Theo, what's up? Give us a call. 612-377-3456. So, Walter, thank you so much. You know what? I did not realize today. I think my rant is I really need to find me like a church home or a church.
1: Mm-hmm.
0: Where you be going?
1: Me? It all depends. I had a joke, but I'm going to let it go.
0: Yeah, let it go.
1: Nah, but Joy, Pastor Joy Gurley.
0: Yeah.
1: And Lori Gurley, pastors over that way, and it's Church Without Walls.
0: Yeah, I need a church.
1: Yeah. And to me, my theory of Church Without Walls basically means that you don't need a physical building in order to have church or to go to church. You take the church to the streets.
0: I like that.
1: So that's why I look at it. You can set up a tent, you can have praises and make it happen.
0: Yeah.
1: Yeah.
0: Every time when I'm driving in, I know KMOJ in the morning, we have the gospel. And then when we get in here, we have like in our headphones, it's like me and you be having that moment. Have we got a caller?
1: That might be Theo.
0: That might be Theo. I want to hear it. Go ahead, caller. Good morning.
1: Oh, they hung up whoever it was.
0: Yeah. So that'll be my rant. Somebody, if you got any suggestions, make sure I just need a good worship place, right? Because when I hear that music, it does something to my spirit. Like, it changes everything within me.
1: Well, it's supposed to.
0: Right.
1: I mean, you know,
0: worshiping.
1: And you can go and define the lineup of gospel music itself and square it out on
0: true.
1: How it means to people, and it's all, you know, about the age demographics of what style of gospel you listen to.
0: Yeah, I like that old school gospel.
1: Yeah.
0: Good morning, Camo J.
2: Yeah, good morning. I'm trying to call me out ranting on me. First time I overslept, so I apologize, Twin Cities.
0: I had to call you out because I'm like, see, then you always want to come in and go live after we done did an event and we be out there. Then he want to go live. I was ready for him today, wasn't I, Walter?
1: Oh, she came in ready.
2: I used to say when we kids, you play too much.
0: Good morning, Theo G. Do you have a rant for today?
2: No, I do not, but I have to say that y'all missed a wonderful evening last night, gentlemen. Y'all, we always, you know, have ladies' night, ladies free, but last night it was gentlemen's free. They gave out gift bags, and I had the pleasure of giving out two awards last night to Mr. Walter Q-Bear Banks, the man of the community.
1: Yes, sir.
2: I also presented an award to Rico Navotion, the man who travels everywhere. And I also receive an appreciation award from Kim and Monica. And I also received an award for... let me see. And everybody know how I do when I go out, you know what I'm saying? I just do what I do, but I got a Style Icon Award, Minnesota Finest.
0: Okay, congratulations.
2: From True Royalty, yes.
0: All right.
2: See, I missed a great evening last night, fellas. Something dedicated to us for a change.
0: Yeah,
1: fellas, y'all missed it because the ladies was in the building.
0: Ooh. There's,
1: that, oh my, it was
0: all right, now watch yourself, Walter.
1: Hey,
2: oh my goodness.
0: Thank you.
1: Reality is reality is what it is. It was an amazing time last night.
0: Yeah.
1: And I want to just definitely
2: let you do all that.
1: Yeah, I just wanted to say thank you very much to yourself, Theo, because I didn't know anything about the award. And
2: yeah, I know. I surprised y'all.
1: Yeah,
2: we surprised y'all.
1: All of y'all
2: they
1: did.
2: Surprised me when I got the invitation to present them. I was like, I will not miss it.
1: Yeah.
0: You can't miss nothing.
1: And
0: when
1: it was definitely one of the, man, this is, it looks nice. I got mine right now. Since he
0: Walter,
1: about
0: you gonna need a whole museum of all the freaking trophies that you
2: probably got a trophy room at his house.
0: Yeah. Yeah, definitely. I mean, like very well deserved. Walter Cooper.
2: He got the sign on the door, don't go in under 12.
1: That's that other room.
2: If you're under 12, don't go in because you're going to touch something and break it.
0: Thank you, Theo. You have a good morning. We'll see you later on the cruise tonight. Can't wait.
2: Oh, man. It's going. What Walter say? It's going down.
0: Thank you for calling in.
2: Hey, well, I'm surprised him, though. So this is going out to the man, Walter Q. Bear Banks, the man that is 6'3 and darker than the rest.
0: Of them, yes.
2: Well, y'all have a good show. I'm listening in.
0: Okay.
1: All right. See
0: you
1: on the boat. Yes, sir.
2: Peace, Twin Cities.
0: Yes. Thank you. Yes, Walter Cooper. Man, look, I'm glad he called in because we had to get on him. But like we said, that was my rant. And the rant, just finding somewhere to. I just need a nice little place just to have a little worship. But 612-377-3456. Good morning, Twin Cities. What is the weather like on Broadway, Mr. Walter Cuban Banks Jr.?
1: On Broadway, the weather's looking kind of good. It's kind of cloudy though, but at the same time, you know, I think most of the showers have passed on through. But looking at probably around 12:30, it's the sun's gonna come out.
0: Ooh.
1: And it's gonna be one of those nice kind of days. I really believe that, and I'm looking forward to it.
0: Yeah,
1: I can't
0: wait.
1: And you know, it's like, you know, as the sun begins to come out, you know, you feel a lot better when you get outside. So get on outside and enjoy, because the temperature is not that bad, even though it's like 55.
0: It's super nice.
1: It's not bad.
0: Y'all still make sure that if you will, it's still time to get your Camo J 17th annual cruise down the St. Croix. Like I said, the first floor, we got Walter Q, Bear Banks, and DJ Dime. Second floor will be myself, Tiffany Love, and William Bake Show, Baker. And the third is Soca and Afro Beats and all the reggae, Caribbean, What was it? Dandara?
1: Dandara.
0: Dandara.
1: Yeah, and DJ Fusion.
0: Yeah, Fusion. It would be nice. Okay, y'all, we're going to get into the topic. Like I said, we still got time if you want to call in 612-377-3456. And I'm sorry if I already said it. You can still get tickets. I know there were some left. You can call Urban Lights in St. Paul to make sure that they still have some on hand. But I know they only had a few over in St. Paul. And then you can go to www.kmojfm.com to get your tickets. There's still some available. And also, yeah, do not purchase off of anywhere else online, because we, you know, we kind of had that last year when people were trying to sell tickets. There's only two places that you could get tickets from. That's Eventbrite, and all of the information is on our website and also at the Urban Lights in St. Paul. All right, so you know what today is? Well, I think it's like 146. I think last week was 145 episodes, and we know that May is still the month of mental health awareness. We dived into that last week to make sure that we gonna be heavy on the word awareness. Check in with yourself. Make sure that you okay, and make sure that you are okay with saying that you're not okay, because as we can see, awareness is, you knowing, right? You knowing if you are okay mentally, and if you're not, it's okay to say so. Reach out to different avenues to make sure that you get yourself in order, because we can have any, in my opinion, because it's the four opinions, we have so many solutions to what we need to do. Some people say it's money. Some people say it's love. Some people say relationships. My ultimate thing to you and my community, because I love you so much, is actually getting our mental health in order. So take this month of May to check in with yourself. Make sure you're okay. And before we get to our topic, I want to ask you first, Walter.
1: Yeah.
0: How you feeling?
1: Well, I'm cool in the gang, yeah, the whole group. I mean, the whole group. I'm good.
0: You know what I love about you, Walter? Mm-hmm. That you always check in with yourself first.
1: Yeah.
0: So, yeah, I see now, like I said, being around you is almost 10 years, but just your awareness of how you are. Like when you say you don't feel good, you be like, I don't feel good. If you know that you need to take time for yourself, you take time for yourself. And I know that we've been through several, you know, humps and, you know, ups and downs throughout the time I've been knowing you. But what I admire about you the most is that you do take that time to be checking in with your mental. And you also make sure that everybody else, I know you always be like, Tiffany, if you overwhelmed, you're doing too much, take time off, don't do this. And I thank you for being that, I'm gonna just say a partnership as my friend, right?
1: Yeah.
0: Because I love you. But, and making sure that the community is always okay. I know when people, when you're out doing your events, it's not like you're out there like, hey, like you intentionally take that time to talk to people, to see where they at, to offer help. May, I just want to say that I appreciate you for that, because it's important.
1: Thank you. I appreciate me too.
0: And taking that time for yourself, right?
1: Nah, but you really do have to. I mean, yeah, you know, you have to look at as you get older, and mm-hmm, this is one of the things a lot of people learn as they get older. You know, a lot of different things change. Yeah. You know, I used to play basketball and be above the rim. Now, the only thing I look at in a rim is on a glass. You know, because it's like I'm not jumping up there. I'm not running up and down that basketball court. I'll go in the gym and I'll talk to people. I'll grab a microphone. And then besides that, I'll grab some turntables, the CDs, the whatever you got equipment-wise to make that side work, but I am not physically running up and down nobody's basketball court.
0: You know what
1: I'm not doing the football either.
0: And we love football. You know what I was thinking about too the other day is like the mental shift. Mm-hmm. I think I'm having that time right now, because I'm shifting that mental to be like, my mind still feels like it's a certain age, but this body is like, ooh, let me make sure, let me check in with the mental, because it's like still things that I want to do. I went to a college basketball game. They were going on to the state or whatever it was, mm-hmm, but we drove to Wisconsin to go see this game before they were heading out of the state. And I remember when I sat down, because I haven't been to a girls basketball game in a long time. And when I sat there and saw the girls running back and forth, I was like, man, what happened? I used to play basketball. Like, I was starting and everything. Like, I was a jock. And I'm like, woo, I got tired just looking at them. I'm like, yeah, we got to get this together, like the physical part.
1: But that's part of that growing up. Your body,
0: man,
1: you know, and then what I realized at a latter part of age is, you know, your food intake. All of those things make a big, major difference. We, you know, we've been told for many years, you can do this, you can do that. Yeah. This is good for you. This is bad for you. All of them things may work. But then at the same time, you got to check in with your own DNA to find out what works for you, because everybody's ain't the same.
0: Yeah. And that's what I've been paying more attention to. I'm like, let me figure out the things I know we could. I used to always brag about, like, I can eat whatever, I could drink whatever, but now I'm like paying more attention to things that make me feel like sluggish, like, and, you know, make me feel different. And my favorite food, like, I think, and this is totally off subject, but last night I was like, I had some rice and I was like, wait a minute. I woke up this morning. I felt so like sluggish. I'm like, okay, so let me remove this from my menu because of just, I guess, because it's high carbs, but just mentally shifting. I know we don't want to get off topic, but just mentally shifting yourself to make sure that you are aware of, you know, become aware of the things about yourself.
1: Yeah, but
0: that was totally off subject, but
1: time would turn and time. One of the things is time doesn't wait for nobody.
0: Mm-hmm.
1: It's going to do what it's going to do.
0: Right.
1: And we try to spend so much time trying to keep up with time and everybody else's times, and you run yourself ragged.
0: Yeah.
1: And so in the process of that, you got to just slow yourself down.
0: And we definitely have done that for the community.
1: and you got to look at yourself and really ask yourself, hey, am I doing the right thing?
0: Yeah.
1: You know, because sometimes you run yourself to the fullest. And that cup be overfilling, and you still filling it up. You ain't seen that it's been spilled over.
0: And I talked about you so bad when I started. I'm so sorry.
1: I tried. No, it don't bother
0: me. I'm so sorry. I talked about you so bad. But you know what? When you really have a passion for your community, and you really want to see people win, I mean, you give so much. And we wasn't taught about filling your cup back up and all these things. We just seen our parents and, you know, all our grandmothers and all the people that had a part of, you know, helping us grow up. We never saw them take that time, right? So I remember when I got here, I always tell people to start, I know whoever been following us, they know, or listening to the show, like, to give so much. But you know what? You do got to take time. I was the biggest person to be like, Walter, you need to do this. And then I ended up doing the same thing. But you tried to tell me, didn't you?
1: I tried telling you. The biggest part about all of it is being able to listen.
0: Yeah.
1: You know, and if you don't listen.
0: Yeah.
1: And I say, hey, you in that traffic. You walking around in that traffic.
0: Mm-hmm.
1: You know, and you see them cars coming and you don't decide to move.
0: Yeah.
1: If you keep hitting your head against the wall.
0: Yeah.
1: And then you go ask everybody else, man, I don't know what it is. I just keep getting this headache. Yeah.
0: Mm-hmm.
1: Cause you're hitting your head against the wall.
0: Right. And you were so adamant about making sure I check in with my mentor. And I thought I was doing good, but I just know that, you know, many people, they look at us and they think about, like, oh my God, like they are, you know, having fun. They are out there serving the community. They're, you know, in the what's happening. They're getting the invites to everything. However, though, they don't see the other side of, we have to make sure that our mental health is okay, because we're dealing with so many different people, and our passion for the community and a passion for helping the community and a passion for, you know, getting the word out to make sure that we're knowledgeable of things that could change our lifestyles, change, you know, the narratives of our journeys. And, you know, and then people just don't know, like, our mental health in this industry has to be number one, you know? So,
1: yeah.
0: Yeah. But thank you. I just wanted to say that.
1: You're quite welcome.
0: So here we go. We're going
1: to
0: talk about
1: it. And back to the churches, because you said, what church do I go to? That's the one I go to.
0: Yeah.
1: But then even beyond that, there's not a church that I won't walk into.
0: Right. Yeah.
1: You know, because over at Zion Baptist Church, which is 621 Elwood Avenue North, right off of Olson Highway and James, I believe.
0: Is that Pastor Brian?
1: Yep. Brian Heron.
0: Yep. I had them on the show. Well, we had them on the show before. So.
1: Yeah. And doing an amazing job.
0: Yeah.
1: You know, but then also besides that, Reverend McAfee over at New Salem,
0: mm-hmm.
1: I'll go over there on a consistent basis. They're 2507 Bryant.
0: Yeah. Bryant North Avenue North.
1: And looking forward to this summer, because even with him, it's going to be doing an outdoor barbecue.
0: Yeah.
1: And serving the people. And doing the steaks and potatoes and vegetables and doing complete meals, not just something that you just put together.
0: Yep.
1: You know, we grilling, music's out there, everybody's just being festive. It doesn't cost you anything but a little bit of time.
0: Yeah,
1: you know?
0: And I love it. I always come out there, so make sure you call me when you go back out there. So I like that too, because then they also have giveaways.
1: That ain't the only church I go to though.
0: Yep.
1: You know, because then also if you stay on the north side and you're at 3355 4th Avenue North, and then it's a fellowship, and you can go on that side and I just did a program with Tuesday, and the she has a program that was basically, and what it really does is serve people all the way around the block, no matter your age demographic.
0: Yeah, yeah.
1: But she deals more with the elderly. But then at the same time, it's like, you know, her program and being outside and doing music in the parking lot.
0: Yeah.
1: And then she had a bunch of, you know, vendors and stuff like that that were resources to help people with everything from getting an apartment to staying in an apartment, rules and regulations, legal advice, all kind of everything.
0: Yeah.
1: And I mean, and then besides that, straight down the street at Shiloh,
0: mm-hmm.
1: you know, and a lot of people get the two Shilohs mixed up because there's a Minneapolis and a St. Paul.
0: Yeah.
1: And so I'd go to the one over here off of 1201 West Broadway,
0: mm-hmm.
1: and Pastor Howell and everybody over there, amazing, amazing. Then you go on the south side, and then there's Macedonia. I love Macedonia Baptist Church. And then we do a food shelf thing with them on Wednesdays. And they got another one coming up where you just drive up. They'll put everything into your vehicle for you to help you with your bags. And even if you walk up, they got you as well. You know, and then you go down a block, down a few more blocks, and it's also on 38th Street. And it's a Greater Friendship. And they doing an amazing job.
0: Yeah.
1: And there's so many different, you know, sides of it, of where you can go and places you can go to, you know, and the ones that I named, they give messages.
0: Yeah.
1: But then they also take time and deal with you after the fact of church and service being over
0: hands on,
1: to try to make sure that everything's in order, including your mental health, because mm-hmm. all of them have different mental health programs within their services.
0: And I'm glad that you said that as well. To make sure you guys go to our website, www.kmojfm.com. On there too, we have a lot, especially on Facebook, we have a lot of resources. I know people, gas prices is like $4.60.
1: Yep. It might be higher than that.
0: Right now. I know about time we leave out of here, it's going to be like $4.85. But yeah, also make sure you go on our website. There is so many resources to help. We got so many food shelves. That's like what Walter Cubell Banks just said. We got resources for food, clothing, gas, all these things. We are very intentional about making sure that we post to help out our community. Different resources where you can go. We got stuff where you can check in for mental health. We got places you can check in for, I mean, free, right?
1: Yeah.
0: Got to make sure that they know that for free. Mental health, resources for food and clothing, resources for jobs, different programs that they got coming up. Food shelves. I know, man, I looked on there the other day and we got so many places. I mean, from all the way from like Maple Grove all the way to, from Burnsville to New Hope to all of our local suburban areas that they have food shelf resources. So make sure you go on our website and then we'll have it out there for you. Do we got a phone call?
1: Yep.
0: Okay, go ahead, call the right quick. And then we'll get
1: good
0: to
1: morning,
0: our topic.
1: Caller.
2: Hello?
1: Hello, good morning. You're live on air.
2: All righty. Q-Bear, Tiffany.
0: Yes, ma'am.
2: I have something to say. This is Auntie Jackie.
0: Hey, Auntie Jackie.
1: Talk to us.
2: Tiffany.
0: Yes, ma'am.
2: I listened to you with your little testimony about 5 or 10 minutes ago. And the first thought that I had in response to your rant was, my daughter has grown up. Listen to you. Q-Bear, you've been talking to her. Her ears finally made it to her heart
0: finally.
2: And her brain.
0: Amen.
2: I'm so proud. You have grown up. You know how you see your kid and you go, oh, my God, they finally got it.
0: Yeah.
2: They finally did it. I ain't going to say you 100%, but you definitely have moved forward in your thought process and your heart. You getting together, get yourself a church home. You go, girl. I'm proud of you.
0: Auntie Jackie, you almost made 2 tears come down my eye, for real. Because I'm definitely got your name on the list. That's what we're going to be talking about to Auntie Jackie. I guess because we have you on the phone already, we kind of going ahead. But I did get a little misty. We are celebrating our 146th episode today. That's what we're going to talk about, going on reflection. And your name is at the top of the list. Like, we thank you so much. You have been a faithful listener since we've been on this show. And I just want to say, I appreciate you, even though it's like a little hard-headed daughter when you call. I'm like, all right, bye, Auntie Jackie. Things that you don't want to hear because you know I don't listen. But I wanted to tell you personally that I thank you. I thank you, thank you, thank you for always listening in on the show, always calling in as well. You have been a part of this live podcast to help people, because when you call in and Auntie Jackie call, Q-Bell, we like get quiet because we already know that she got something to say and something to help the community as well. So that was our ultimate goal in this entire time. But I just want to say thank you, Auntie Jackie. And yes, I have grown since the episode 1 to 146.
3: Amen. And one more thing.
0: Mm-hmm.
3: On Friday, June 19th, which is Juneteenth,
0: mm-hmm,
3: 2026, will be my 75th birthday.
1: Okay. Early congratulations.
3: Thank you so much. I was born on Juneteenth, 1951. I love having that as my birthday, and I've tried to live up to the honor of being born on Juneteenth.
0: Well, we'll see you. I hope you come down Broadway. There's going to be so many events on Broadway for Juneteenth, so make sure you slide by and say hi to us, Auntie Jackie.
3: Well, I apologize for having to miss that because my closest friends and family are giving me a luncheon on that day.
0: Oh, Q-Bell, you think we need to go over there?
1: Hey.
0: Right, Auntie Jackie, we love you. Thank you so much.
1: And then also you should check in with her bowling game. Because somebody on this line not only do get awards and plaques and recognition in bowling, but family and been around a lot of different tournaments with that as well. Yeah. And that's one of the things about, you know, getting to know each other and being around them, you get to understand who they are.
0: Yeah.
1: And it's really about communications. And Jackie's been around me for quite some time, and mm-hmm, I love her, the family, everybody around the block. There's a lot of people that's going to call. I feel so connected in touch and connected, mm-hmm, too. And it's all about really communication and getting to know each other.
0: Yeah.
1: And then once you do that, then it helps the process of just being able to inhale and exhale. Even though we got problems and we got situations and issues, it just helps to have somebody that you notice on your team to help you to get through.
0: Yeah, definitely been on our team. Thank you so much, Auntie Jackie. I appreciate you.
3: I'll talk to Q-Bear after the show about where I'll be on that luncheon day.
0: Okay.
1: Done deal. Bye-bye.
0: We love you. Okay, so getting to our topic, there's something powerful about looking back, you know, and realizing how far our journey has come. Q-Bear, especially with you, and I guess, you know, God is intentional because today only you and I is in the studio, and that's how we started out.
1: Mm-hmm.
0: They had a couple of transitions, different co-hosts and everything, but the original two was you and I, right?
1: Yeah.
0: And we've been faithful to that for 146 episodes. You know, not just in the numbers, because when we started this thing, it was not about the numbers, but it was on the impact, right? For the healing and the truths that we was able to share out loud for our community, right? We don't have so many deep conversations. We don't open hearts, especially when people call in and be like, you changed my day. What should I do? Like, those were so important. We don't laugh on this show. We don't lighten a lot of people and plus ourselves, lighten our heavy days, you know, and the call ins that always remind us that we are never alone, right? That was our ultimate goal. We learned that the mental health conversations don't just matter. We have saved some lives, you know? And we're not going to say like, oh, we probably have, because our thing was like, if we had one person that was listening in, no matter what, all of our topics has been curated to make sure that we just help one person, right? Because of what we've been through, we shared our stories. We don't tell our secrets on the show. We don't been through the, you know, all of it. And, you know, we learned that when the truth is spoken in love, healing, then we can start to heal. So our impact and our attention has always been simple, yet deeply powerful. No shift mental health and outlooks for at least one person every episode, right? So through 145 episodes, we built more than a show. We built a safe space, place, a listening place, a community where voices are honored, stories are valued, and vulnerability has never been our weakness. Right. So I wanted to say thank you, to everyone. Like we said, Auntie Jackie, I had Auntie Jackie on there because every call, every message, every share story has reminded us that we are connected, that we are healing together, and we are still here. So that's when we're going to dive in. We're going to take this call and I'm going to ask you some questions and you can ask me some questions about 145 episodes. Shout out to Ronnie also, New Orleans, who's been a faithful listener for about a year, but when we go into a community, we do not know how many people they be like, oh my God, we listen to your show. Thank you every Saturday morning. We got to listen to your show. We appreciate y'all and we do love you tremendously.
1: Good morning, Carla. You there?
4: Yes, I am.
1: Go ahead and talk to us.
4: I just want to say thank God for this show. Mm-hmm. I followed y'all. A lot of times I got in to make a comment, and a lot of times I listen. I just want you to know I love all you guys at KMOJ. And thank you for every Saturday morning being there at 8 o'clock. And hey, you know this here, Q. I love you.
1: I love all y'all. Yes, sir.
4: And that's all I want to say. Have a great trip today.
0: Yeah.
1: I love you, brother.
0: Oh.
1: Hey, he's telling you for real.
0: I was not. You know what? Today ain't today because that's that worship music. We be getting here playing and we be up in here praying and getting ready to go there. It's like it's different. But okay, we going to get started. Because yeah, y'all doing the most. Y'all know I'm the most, the crybaby on here. But
1: if you could only see
0: your vision of what this was, because like I said, this started out outside of KMOJ. And shout out to Amper, shout out to Freddie Bell, shout out to all of the people that believed in us, because you know what? They came to us to see that something was beautiful in this moment. And that's the thing about going through this, that people do not understand that you can't stop what God assigns you to do. And we've been through some stuff and we've been through some changes of things, and I'm okay with it because I was like, at the end of the day, nothing never stopped the vision because I knew what it was for. All I do is pray about resolutions for our community. We just had that, you know, young kid that just got killed over Minneapolis. And, you know, you just go on social media and you see so many things about people got so much to say, you know, all of these opinions about everything. But our opinion truly comes from the bottom of our heart to make sure that we could change it. It's going to happen. Things is going to continue to happen, but we want to change how we think about it. It's, you know, like in the Bible said, renewing your mind. So what we do is try to share what happened to make us change for the better, because I know you changed for the better. I've changed for the better because I know where I came from, but just to share that. And I thank God for the opportunity to have this platform. And I don't care. Like I said, we don't been through so many people, on this show, but the solid people, they stuck with us, and you know, at that moment in time, we did what we needed to do.
1: Good morning, Carla.
5: Hey, good morning, y'all. I just want to say, yeah, happy birthday, happy 40, 45, and happy 50 years on the air.
0: Oh yeah,
1: yes,
5: yeah. You guys are creating milestones. So you know, when you guys, I was, everything was kind of here there, but you know, you got it together. Yeah. You got it together.
0: Yeah,
5: you know, so. That's what it really counts. That you know what I mean. You have your vision, and you just home in on it. Who's a part of it? Who a part of it? Who's not a part of it? And just keep going, because this is a special show here, and I love to hear it every Saturday myself. So yep. I love y'all. I love y'all. I really do.
1: Love you as well.
5: Yes, sir.
1: All right. Hey, that's the real reality.
0: I mean, man.
1: You know, even like last night, and receiving an award last night, you know, and I explained to them while accepting the award, because I didn't have no idea I was getting one.
0: Right, right.
1: Mm-hmm. But then, you know, the thing is because there was a lot of people in there that I know and knew, but then there's a lot of people in there that I didn't.
0: Mm-hmm.
1: But the love still spreads in conversation and dialogue for each other that's always available for us to utilize. And we got to tap into that compared to tapping into nonsense. And that's the real reality of a lot of things of helping to make change and making changes.
0: Yeah.
1: But it comes from that inner being. And one thing I always say, that everybody has that spirit within themselves to do. And then it's like, when it's your turn, what are you going to do?
0: Right.
1: Because because it's like, when you look at, and I always say this, when you go to a cemetery, and on that stone, it'll have the numbers at the beginning, numbers at the end, and a flat line in between. That flat line in between is your life of what did you do in between that time.
0: Right.
1: Because it has that birth date of when you were born, and it has that last date of when that last breath was taken. But that line that's in between there, We got to make static and make it read like a VU meter.
0: Yeah.
1: You know, to where you can hear and you can feel volume of each other's and each other's spirit, because there's a lot of greatnesses out there. There's a lot of things that, you know, we don't recognize. There's mm-hmm. a lot of things that's in front of us that sometimes it just gets bypassed for whatever reason.
0: Yeah.
1: But we got to learn that social media is not the answer to everybody's situation.
0: Right.
1: Because you look at the percentage of how a lot of that elevates and the percentage of the factual of what is and what ain't.
0: Mm-hmm.
1: They got stuff just being printed out there that has different things with different people. You think something done happened to them. Find out it's one of those things where they done flipped some pictures and names and titles. And,
0: right.
1: You know, and so then now all of a sudden you don't know what to believe.
0: Mm-hmm.
1: And but that's why that thing with spirit and God is directly and is personal.
0: And to think about it also that we had to understand, even though we went through the nooks and nicks and crannies and trying to figure everything out, like we got a solid team right now. But, you know, it's also was people that had, that love to serve. And that's another thing that I learned about this podcast, this live podcast. Like, you know, a lot of people, we don't see this. Some people like the fame. Some people just want to hear themselves talk. All these things, but at the solid root of it, like, you have to have people that want to be served. When we don't talk about our divorces, we don't talk about our children having mental health issues. We the broken relationships, divorces. However, that we still had to show up.
1: Yeah.
0: We still had to show up and be like to ready to serve. And that's the thing I wanted to say out there too, as the people that's listening. You have to have a heart of serving, right? And I was just talking about that. There's so many bodies of the, like they say, the bodies of Christ. And we're not trying to push religion on people, but this is what we believe in. The bodies of Christ, like, you gotta have the arms, you have the leg, you gotta have the head, all of these things. But I just know that we all came together in the body of the four opinions that we knew which part that we needed to have served. We got Walter Q. Bell Banks Jr. Like somebody called in, we celebrating 50 years. You have been serving for 46 years. You get what I'm saying? Like, people forget that, oh, they've been working or they've been with all the thing about the most important thing is we change the words of that. Walter Cuba Banks Jr. have been serving the community for 46 years, you know? And I had a conversation with somebody and it was like the importance of that. Like, shout out to like, Bongo Jerry, Chaz Millionaire, who else? Caddy, all of these people at this station do not understand that people have been serving. When we lost a good on their personality, Freddie Bell, Chantel Sings, and that should not be taken lightly. These people have been serving.
1: Yeah.
0: And Bake Show, like all of us, like me, I can't believe, like, I'm almost on my 10 year, but it takes, you know, in spite of what you see or what you may heard, we as a station for the community, it's not unity in the community. I love our tagline. I love it. But it's like serving your community for 50 years.
1: Yeah.
0: And you only missed 4 years of it.
1: Yeah.
0: You know what I mean? That's impactful. That's powerful.
1: Yeah.
0: So I want to say thank you.
1: My pleasure. Good morning, caller.
2: Hey, I just want to say, Tiffany, congratulations on the milestone with the show.
0: Yep.
2: And when you asked me to be on the show last September, it was definitely an honor. And it was a double honor for you to ask me to continue on as a member of the Four Opinions.
0: Right.
2: And nothing but death will keep me from it.
0: And I love that. Thank you. Yeah, and Theo's our new addition. We definitely needed a man here. But here's the thing. The reason why I asked you to be on the show, I asked people to be on the show that wants to serve. Like, you came from the same thing. We don't did milestones. We came from all kinds of things. And like the person, first of all, you got to be a person that want to share your story.
1: Yeah.
0: I don't want to see like the limelight. Like, everybody look at us and think that life is just ju-ju-ju. No, it's not. But we had to do the work. You cannot be on this show if you have not done the work and you're not willing to serve. But go ahead, caller.
1: Good morning, caller. Go ahead.
2: That's how you treat me, Cuba, and I gave you an award last night. You just gonna hang up on your boy.
0: We got so many callers waiting.
1: Wait a minute. Let me. I didn't hang up on you, sir.
2: And
1: all we're doing is continuing the show. You know, when I push these buttons, we steadily moving.
0: Goodbye, Theo. You better get ready for tonight.
1: I'll meet you at the boat, brother.
0: Right. Walter Cupid Bank. So I had a couple of questions that we was going down. It's going to take some time for you to think. So, you know, get your, Yo, 60-some-year-old man.
1: 60-something. Yeah, come June 28th, I'll be 67.
0: Oh, yeah. You creeping up there, man.
1: Hey, I'm old enough to do most things twice.
0: Ooh.
1: Be careful on the third time.
0: Ooh.
1: I ain't no. It's like you know the spirit of just being, you know, it does a blessing to be able to put both feet on the ground and move around, you know, because to be able to inhale and exhale is a blessing.
0: Yeah,
1: you know, and we put so many things in front of us that tells us or have us to believe that you can't do this, you can't do that,
0: right?
1: You're not this, you're not that. No, yes, you are.
0: Man.
1: You may not be who you want to be, but you are who you are.
0: And I just want to say, I thought about that too. Like, you came back immediately. That's what I mean. I'm all over the place. But, you know, that's what I mean about serving, even though you just went through your medical situation that you just had. And you was right back to it.
1: Yeah.
0: Like, it was right back to it. Walter Cubell Banks beat me in the studio, okay? I'm almost...
1: But it's like it's
0: 10
1: like,
0: years to almost 20 years younger than you.
1: Yeah.
0: But, I'm going to add that on there. 20 but years. But
1: we can go with the 20. You can have it.
0: And yeah, 20 years younger than you. And I guarantee you there has not been any time it had to be something with the radio station or it was always me. Walter Cubell Banks have never called and been like, hey, I can't do the show today.
1: Yeah.
0: It had to be something like you had to be hospitalized to not be here.
1: But the thing is we all go through complications.
0: Yeah. Mm.
1: You know, and being in the hospital and some of us know, but not everybody do.
0: Yeah.
1: But it's like the last go around, you know, for me it was a stroke.
0: Yeah.
1: And it did certain things to my body physically,
0: mm-hmm.
1: but then at the same time it did some things mentally.
0: Yeah.
1: You know, and so I'm still trying to get me back to where I know that mentally I would be.
0: Yeah.
1: And I haven't gotten that far, but I've gotten far enough to know that my mindset is good.
0: Yeah.
1: My mental is good, you know, but then also my physical has a lot of work that needs to be done, but right. It's good too as well. You know, and the thing is little steps, and this is just a life thing. Little steps make a big difference
0: mm-hmm.
1: because a lot of people always want to make all these accomplishments on this, that, and whatever. And there's nothing wrong with that.
0: Right.
1: But then don't frown on somebody that took those little steps and took care of some things around them in order to build. And then now their foundation is solid. And then you saying to yourself, what happened to mine? Because you was trying to get through yours too fast.
0: Fast, yeah. That was for me. Thank you.
1: that was for
0: me. that definitely was for me. It registered to me. That was something that I needed to hear, but yeah.
1: Yeah, that's really it. Because we don't slow down enough to talk and communicate with each other. And everything is modern technology. It's like you'll have and this is the craziest thing, is you'll have a DJ system that works, but you'll get a new one because it's a new brand. And then because of the new brand and a couple of new buttons, you spend the extra amount of dollars for those two little changes that whether you got them two little changes or not didn't make a difference because you were the same person still hitting them same buttons.
0: Right.
1: And your internal being of who you are is going to be how you are.
0: Mm-hmm.
1: And man, I talked to a brother the other day that I love dearly, Sunny Day. And Sonny used to be on the air and we was doing the morning show and had one of the best morning shows hands down when it comes to taking people and getting them on the air and connecting the youngsters and the youth
0: right.
1: to the elder and the seniors.
0: Right.
1: And then talk to each other on different levels. But everybody came from either the streets or they came from the educational side of technology and the business aspect of it. But he grouped it together. And we sat down and mapped out some things and it's like the connection creates community. And then you'll have to look at a lot of different organizations that exist and they have responsibilities. Some of these organizations have real true responsibilities and some of them are being responsible,
0: yeah.
1: but all of them aren't. But then at the same time, you still got to take time to go and say, hey, maybe we need to do this. Maybe we need to try that. Have some ideas and concepts to help each other grow compared to tearing each other down.
0: So 612-373-4456. We got a couple of questions. I know we only got a little while. We totally was supposed to be highlighting.
1: Yeah, oh, I'm waiting on your question.
0: I was just not towards you. I was just saying that we were supposed, I'm like, dang, it's already 8:50 almost, but we were supposed to highlight and thank you guys for being like supportive again, serving, helping us serve the community, help building us up. Like I said, through, like my brother just said, strokes, marriages, divorces, all the things that we, low mental days, mental health illnesses, all that, but we still continue to be on the show to serve you. And I mean, it's all ages. We can go from what, 12 all the way up to 112, but we made sure that we was impactful. We had things for like the youth. If it was something for the youth that we needed to talk to them personally, even though they really don't listen to the radio no more, but if we had a parent that was listening in, they could change the narrative for their household,
1: yeah,
0: for their child. We don't talk about things for like people being in abusive relationships. I mean, we take each month seriously. Like we said, May is a mental health awareness month. And I know we always talk about, we used to have so many shows of May. Woo, by the end of May, we'll be like, oh Lord, we over this, right? But it was so refreshing this year to not just drag along. People get help, go to therapy, da da da. You know, it was like, are you aware that you even need those things?
1: Yeah.
0: And I think God had put that on my heart this year to be like, just becoming awareness. Like we like mental health awareness and not really hitting that word. And I felt like this year, like we've been doing it for so many years, the whole month of May, but that awareness part, like it's okay to be like, are you okay?
1: Yeah.
0: Right? We had to be like, become aware before you can even, we put the cart before the horse, but becoming aware of how your mental health is. 612-377-3456. So one of the questions that I had on him, we probably can't get through them all right now, but, what was something that impacted you the most during one of the shows? You could just think about any show that we had out of the 146. What was something that really impacted you, most during the show? And you could give us a call at 612-377-3456. And me and Q-Becca also, answered this question. And also, do you remember one of your favorite episodes on the show?
1: For me,
0: one of your favorite ones that like stick out.
1: But for me, all of them are favorite, mm-hmm, because just because of the sake of opportunity.
0: Mm-hmm.
1: And then to hear somebody else and hear how they've changed or how they've grown or how their mindset has now opened wide compared to being so closed.
0: Mm-hmm.
1: Because we look through life through a tunnel.
0: Yeah.
1: And you might see that light. It might be dim, but it gets brighter.
0: Mm-hmm.
1: You know, eventually, but you got to spend time in it and at it in order for it to be. You know, it's like when the one thing that stick out, that, and it's a negative, but it's a positive at the same time.
0: Yeah,
1: is when somebody believed that women and black women have no power.
0: Mm-hmm.
1: I took that personal.
0: You thought about it after the show, personally. Like,
1: but yeah, because and the reason why I said that and why I was so adamant about, you know, talking and speaking on it is because when we talk about community and we talk about power, if a woman don't stand up, if a black woman ain't standing up, then where are you getting it from? And where have you learned most of your stuff from? Pops will be there. But then when it comes to relationships, sometimes them relationships go different ways. But then it's most cases, the child is left with the mother.
0: Mm-hmm.
1: And so you got to get that nurture from your mother. Your mother has strong power and wisdom and wise. And in most cases, I don't care who's the bill payer of the house, but pops may do and make the money, but moms runs right. The house.
0: Yeah, yeah. You know, you used to love those relationship ones.
1: I'm telling you.
0: You used to be ready, but you know what?
1: And that doesn't take away anything from a man to being a man, mm-hmm, and being responsible. It's just that he has a significant other who's the wife or the girlfriend, however your relationship is, that stands and believe in how the household should look.
0: You know what? I posted one back. It was in 2020. And this before we even had this whole setup, but we were still in here. So it was like me, we had Carmen Means on here, Tamiko, who else? Amika. We had like, there was the old cast people, but the topic was, let's see, I think it was something about the young women. Let me see, hold on, cause I'm just trying to get it off Facebook. The convo we must have. And it was talking about, I can't, it won't come over because I don't let it pass, but it was a story. But we was just talking about how I remember the biggest thing that we were kind of scared to talk about on the show was like high school girls, dating older guys back in the days, and it was not labeled as pet.

0: grown man while you was in high school or whatever, but it was like accepted versus when we kind of figured out like something was wrong with that situation. Remember that conversation? Yeah. We was up here, it was like six of us.
1: But the thing is even on that, it's accepted by some people.
0: Right.
1: And it's some of those people that are into that.
0: Mm-hmm.
1: Because not everybody accepts that as a theory of that, because then we go into the word about cougar.
0: Mm.
1: You know, and that was a big conversation.
0: Oh, yeah, remember that?
1: You know, and so then the difference between one and the other was where one stood that believed and one stood that didn't. But that's how life is.
0: And we had to share our story. I had to be vulnerable to share the story, like, and share, like, when I was in high school, the things that I experienced or whatever and how it was okay. And I would just remember, like, I was standing 10 toes down on, you know, we were trying to figure out what R. Kelly remember. And like, okay, no, like, this was what it was, and just trying to get that out. And it was like, it was so good to have the different people in the studio that was able to be like, you know, that was wrong. And I think that's when I accepted, like, that was something was wrong with that, right?
1: Mm-hmm.
0: And I just remember that, and I just had to be vulnerable to share my story. And I remember so many young girls was calling in and saying like, thank you for making me realize that this is not okay, and being able to share their story that it happened to them. So yeah. Go ahead, caller.
1: Good morning, caller. Go ahead.
2: Hey, good morning, Q Brad. Good morning.
0: Hey,
2: Miss Tiffany Love.
0: Hey, baby.
2: And what Q Brad was talking about women around the world. Women always have run the world, because they always said the hand that rocks the cradle rules the world. Mm. I think God, when God made women, he made the most important thing on his earth, and that's the best thing he ever did.
1: You want to say that one more time for somebody that was listening on one side?
2: I said that when God made women, he made the most important thing he made in the world, and the hand that rocks the cradle runs the world, and women do run the world.
0: Thank you.
1: Yes, sir.
0: Wait, don't hang up yet, because I want to ask him the question. We're going to get all our callers that call in right now. Thank you. First of all, thank you so much. We appreciate you for always being a listener and also supporting me as your sister and, you know, growing up in the same community. But I thank you so much for supporting us, because you don't have to. But what was, if you could think about, here go a couple of questions. What was something that impacted you the most on the show? Or if you could remember one of your favorite episodes, just give us your thoughts about this whole podcast.
2: Okay, I'm from Chicago too.
0: Mm-hmm.
2: And the favorite episode, all of them, I like them all. Mm-hmm. I hear them all.
0: Yep.
2: And that was the best episode. You know, just y'all talking and being concerned about helping the community.
0: Yeah.
2: That's the best episode. And y'all be doing it all the time. Y'all make me feel a lot better when y'all do it like that.
0: Yeah. Thank you.
2: And then give me a chance to speak on it. And that's,
0: yes, for sure.
2: That's what I like.
0: Yes. Thank you so much, caller.
2: No problem.
0: All right. 612-377-3456. Me and Q-Bear, the originals. Okay? Q-Bear, me and you. We ain't even know where. I keep on looking over there in the studio like, I love you so much. Thank you. But, yeah, the original too. We done been through some things.
1: Hey, I'm just glad to be a part of it.
0: Uh-huh.
1: And that's, you know, there's so many different things in life that you can do, that you can be a part of, that mm-hmm. you can receive, all those different mm-hmm. things. And a lot of times we live just in the moment. And then sometimes we try to think down further ahead.
0: Yeah.
1: And then sometimes even your thoughts on that further ahead, you may believe it's going to be one way, but then it comes out a different kind of way. And then we start getting confused and we start questioning mm-hmm. and all those different things. Everything about everything that happens that we do, and I'm not just saying you and I, but I'm just saying everybody that's listening, it's really about life.
0: Yeah.
1: And it's really about how you treat each other.
0: Mm-hmm.
1: It's really about the respect factor of time and space.
0: Mm-hmm.
1: You know, it's like we live in a society that's steadily changing. And if you look at yesteryear compared to today's time, technology has changed.
0: Man.
1: You know, but then at the same time, so have we.
0: Mm-hmm.
1: And what one thought back then, you may not be able to utilize in current times, but there's a way to balance it out in order to make it still effective for what you need it to be. And everybody has a life and a spirit that they got to live within that creates who they are.
0: Yeah.
1: And sometimes some people will tell you and explain to you who they are, but we just don't want to believe who they are the midst of it.
0: And during the podcast, that's what we had to figure out, like, because we didn't know. I have matured so much since I've been through this podcast. Like you said, not even knowing. And you had to know.

0: yourself. Like, I remember you used to always be like, here's something that you've been saying for the 146th time. You'd be like, look at the man in the mirror. And it's like, you could hear you say that repeatedly, right? But then when you finally be like, oh, I get it, because we did not understand. Like, but we had to look at ourselves to be able to understand what was coming at us. But
1: they got a thing is, and what they've been saying for many years, it's called Q-ology.
0: Oh yeah, yep.
1: And so I'll say something, then, and in the midst of saying something, there's a subliminal message that's to it that somewhere down the line, it'll come to you to say, oh, that's what he meant, or that's what he was talking about. Yep. Because I always want everybody to think.
0: Right.
1: And I don't listen, but you have to say it like a thousand
0: times. Yeah,
1: but there's a lot of people that don't get it. Be like, looking in the mirror. No, the reason you look into the mirror, it's because you see the reflection of yourself.
0: Mm-hmm.
1: And you already know what you've been through and what's going on and what's in front of you and what's been happening. But then the honest factor about that is, if you can convince yourself in the mirror to lie to yourself and believe in something different, you really need more than one mirror.
0: You need a whole three.
1: I'm telling you, it's the real reality, it's not about somebody else checking you, it's about you checking yourself.
0: Yep. So, you know, today we were celebrating 146 episodes. Thank you so much for all who called in. We're going to see y'all tonight at this 17th annual cruise down to St. Croix. Get there early. Let me get some suggestions. Get there early. Make sure you find your parking space, right, Q?
1: Oh, yeah.
0: They got food down there before you can load onto the boat. I like to go early because then I walk all the way down there where the food place is and get me something to eat. I'm super excited. My son will be coming with me tonight. My significant other will be coming. Just enjoying that. Thank you to the community for allowing us to bless you. Thank you for allowing this platform to saturate your heart. Thank you for being with us while we was pressing through in spite of all our circumstances. Thank you, Walter Q-Bell Banks, for serving. Thank you to all of the co-hosts who have also been on the show, who had that heart to commit. I mean, because we got to commit. We got to be here every Saturday morning at 7 a.m. to get ready and prepare to present this show. Thank you for those who have came through this tunnel of love and to serve. We appreciate y'all. See y'all tonight. If you still need a ticket, hopefully I'm not
1: over. No, there's still something available because I checked yesterday.
0: Okay.
1: But there's not a whole lot. But I'm encouraging everybody to Urban Lights over in St. Paul.
0: They
1: open up at 11 a.m. And that's 1449 University
0: Avenue. Yeah, right there on the corner.
1: Yep.
0: And also, if you want to get your tickets online for the people that steal computer suave, make sure you go to www.kmojfm.com. And there's a link on there that'll click you right to Eventbrite where you can purchase your tickets. We love you guys. Thank you for allowing us to serve you.
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6: Welcome to the Barbecue Radio Network. I'm Freddie Bell, and each week we talk with the legends who keep America's smoke rolling, and they keep it hot. Tonight, we are joined by a person who knows the pit like a painter knows his brush. Chef Eric Pearson, a seasoned pitmaster whose signature is pure, is clean smoke and deep flavor, spent a lot of years on the competition circuit and perfecting that brisket and the ribs and pulled pork, preaching the good barbecue is about respect for the fire, patience, and the people you're feeding. We'll even talk about beekeeping and maple syrup. Eric, what came first, the syrup, beekeeping, or barbecue?
7: Well, it was probably barbecue. My love of food is what drew me to the pit. And first, it started out with a little bit of grilling, and that got boring, so I needed a little bit more challenge. So, and then, you know, in the chronological order, beekeeping came next, and then maple syrup making came next. And when we get into those two, I'll get into a little bit more on why I decided to get into those, a couple of funny stories on both of them. So
6: let's go back to barbecue then. So
7: yeah,
6: how long were you barbecuing or grilling before you decided, maybe there's something more to this?
7: Yeah, I mean, I've always grilled my entire life, certainly my adult life. And, you know, you can only do so much with a steak or steak tips or fish or chicken. And I always tell people I like the destination more than the journey.
6: Mm-hmm.
7: So it's about getting there, which is a complete contradiction to barbecuing specifically with the smoker and smoking, because it's about the journey, not the actual destination.
6: Exactly.
7: Low and slow, as they say. So I was probably in my mid-30s when I said, you know, I need a little bit more here. I can't continue to just sit there, slap a piece of meat on a, you know, 450-degree grill and flip it in 5 minutes and then take it off and eat the same piece of meat. So I started looking into and got a really cheap Home Depot special, as I call it. Lasted about 3 years before it actually rotted out from just regular rain. And then I had to step up my game a bit, and I actually got into pellet smoking. I know a lot of people kind of look at that as taboo, but I was really able to dial in specifically the the temperatures. Mm-hmm. Obviously, when you're doing smoking, temperatures and the right mix of smoke really is what makes the, specifically the brisket, the pastrami, the corned beefs of the world. And even I've expanded into pork chops. There's nothing better than a nice 2-inch thick pork cut pork chop that's been brined for about 48 hours in a, believe it or not, peach nectar. It absolutely just makes it so tender. I've never had a piece of pork that when I cut into it, it actually has juices come out of it. Every time I did pork on a regular grill, it was shoe leather. It was hard. It wasn't moist. This is a pork chop that you can actually cut with your fork. It's so tender.
6: How did you discover the peach nectar and mixing it with a pork chop?
7: I kind of cheated a little bit. I was looking for something different. So I got out on, you know, the magical Google and put a couple of keywords into what I was looking for. Oh, probably 10, 15 years ago now. Mm-hmm. And this recipe came up and I said, that seems interesting. I'll try it. I went to my store. They looked at me like I had five heads. Didn't know what peach nectar was. Wanted to give me prune juice. I'm like, no, I really don't want prune juice to marinate my meat in. Thank you. And then I actually ended up at a Portuguese store. And, you know, up here in New England, you know, the Portuguese people are very prevalent. And there's quite a few Portuguese store. And there's a particular brand called Goya brand.
6: Goya, yes.
7: And I was able to find it. And I continue to find it, you know. It's just a wonderful marinade. It adds just a little bit of sweetness, but it permeates the meat like I've never seen before. And like I said, if you've ever had a pork chop, a lot of times they're dry.
6: Yes.
7: And this literally drips of moisture when it's perfectly cooked. And you can't mess it up. I mean, you throw the little meat thermometer in there, you set your temperature, and once it hits, it's done. So I really hit it out of the park with that. And I've shared that particular recipe, which I didn't come up with. I've messed around with it, thrown, you know, some peppercorns in there here. I've even added a little bit of maple syrup, a little bit of honey.
6: Okay.
7: To it to see if it changed. And it changes the complexion of it a bit. So I've shared that recipe with many of my friends and they literally have said they'll never eat specifically a pork chop any other way. Ever again.
6: Everybody, we're talking with the pitmaster Eric Pearson today, and I'm just curious, you talked about the peach nectar and the maple syrup and all the rest of it. You also, at the very top of our conversation today, you talked about clean smoke, and you just kind of glossed right through that. What does that mean to you, and how does it change the flavor?
7: Well, for me, getting a nice subtle smoke, I personally prefer a really deep, robust taste with my smoke, and I love a good smoke ring on my meats and mm-hmm. be able to see it, but not everybody enjoys that type of flavor. So as a person, if I'm cooking for myself, I'm obviously going to cook to my preferences.
6: Sure.
7: If I'm cooking for the masses, like I'm going to be doing on Thursday, we have about 25 people coming to our house and everybody's going to get smoked turkey. And if they don't like it, the door's at the front of the house. Just leave now. You know, I'm smoking two birds and, you know, I'll brine those up. They're actually brining now in an apple juice, maple syrup, mixed with sliced apples, lemons and peppercorns. Again, keeps it nice and moist. Mm-hmm. Keeping your meat as moist as possible while smoking it. And that's, for me, that's why the low temperatures, you're not adding that extra heat real quick. So getting back to the clean smoke, I'm looking for that subtle taste, that added hint of an apple wood or even a pear wood. Sometimes I like the real deep. Sometimes I'll throw an oak in there with a maple wood. Hickory obviously is a favorite. Mesquite, you know, everybody's going to do those. I like some of the more exotic fruit woods. I've done cherry and cherry with a good hearty fillet is just, in my opinion, one of the best. And so my definition of clean smoke is something where you can taste the flavor and it's clean. It's not just overbearing of, oh, wow. So I'm eating smoke with a little bit of meat to it.
6: That's a good way of putting it. Everyone, we're talking with Eric Pearson, and we got about 30 seconds before we have to step away. I just got a question for you. You talked about, I felt like I was sitting in your class. So I've got to ask this question. What's the one thing that you would tell a beginner before they light that first match, and thinking about keeping it juicy and the juices flowing through the meats?
7: You know, for me, it's about trial and error. You need to really try some things, know what you like, and start out with what you like. If you like a brisket, do a brisket, do a pulled pork, do something that you know you're going to enjoy, and then experiment from there, adding different injections of different fluids, and just see what works for you, and then just expand. I mean, in today's day of the internet, there's so many videos that you can watch and pick up on things. It's really trial by error for me.
6: Trial by error, and it's no error. We do have Eric Pearson with us today. And when we come back, not only will we talk about beekeeping and syrup on a barbecue radio network show, we'll get into the competition and the rhythm of competition day, from midnight prep to final turn-in. Chef Eric Pearson stays with us on the Barbecue Radio Network.
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0: Welcome back to the Barbecue Radio Network. I'm Freddie Bell and talking with Pitmaster Eric Pearson, a man who's turned competition stress into championship flavor. And when we left, I was sharing with our audience that you're also a beekeeper and you make your own maple syrup. Tell me which one came first. Was it the syrup or was it the beekeeping?
1: It was beekeeping. I started out kind of, I've got a fairly big garden in my backyard and I wanted to increase my productivity from it and needed more pollinators. As I started to investigate and learn about them before I decided to make the plunge, I realized that putting a hive on my yard in my yard is not going to add any additional pollination of my plants because bees will actually go up to 3 miles in every direction of their hive. And they're going to go where it's plentiful for their nectars and the pollens, which is not necessarily my quarter acre, garden with some corn, some squash, some tomatoes. But I still made the plunge because I found it very intriguing the more I learned about it because, you know, there's a saying, no bees, no food.
0: Okay.
1: And people say, well, that's not true because there'd still be, you know, chickens, cows, fish. Well, that it is true. No bees, no food, because if the bees aren't pollinating the foods that potentially the chickens and the cows and the pigs are eating, they would die off as well. I decided to get one hive. Okay. In beekeeping, there's another saying, if you buy one hive, you're going to buy many hives because when you get one, it turns to two, it turns to four, it turns to eight. And next thing you know, you've got 35 hives at three different locations. And you're getting stung 8 to 10 times a week.
0: Oh, my.
1: Your wife is wondering if you're ever going to be home from the time of April 1st to about November 1st on the weekends, because you're now no longer just in the backyard tending one hive. You're tending 35 hives.
0: Let me guess. You've got 35 hives right now.
1: Yes. Yes. How'd you pick up on that?
0: Oh, my. You know, just it came to me all of a sudden.
1: Yeah. Yeah. This year was a very good year for honey flow. Mm-hmm. I harvested almost 3,000 pounds of honey.
0: Oh, my gosh.
1: Yeah. Yeah. It was quite well in all different colors. One of the amazing things is honey actually depends on what the pollens and the nectars are that the bees are actually feeding on to produce the honey. Mm-hmm. And it usually starts off extremely light in the springtime. And by the fall, it's dark. This year I was light. It got darker and then it got lighter, which I had never seen before in my approximately 15 years of beekeeping. So, it's made a lot of interesting conversations when I go to my markets and have them on display. And they're like, well, what's the difference? Color. They're both very sweet.
0: So there's no difference in the taste, just the difference in the color.
1: I don't find a difference. I feel that they're just as sweet. There is some subtle differences in flavor profile, depending on what they're eating.
0: Mm-hmm.
1: In the springtime, it's a lot of maple trees and pine trees that create a very light, sweet, almost no flavor profile, just sweet. But towards the end of the year, when it gets a little darker, in my area, there's things called pepperbush, which is actually a wetlands vegetation.
0: Mm-hmm.
1: And it actually brings a little bit of spicy pepper taste to it, which is kind of cool. Japanese knotweed, which is an invasive plant that's kind of taken over the United States, creates a very almost ruby red honey that is a very, very complex flavor. It literally brings in a bunch of different flavor profiles from vanilla to even a little bit of a cherry taste occasionally. It's interesting.
0: So how did you move from beekeeping, or how did you happen to add on maple syrup to this? I would have thought it would have been honey and that would have found its way to the grill or to the smoker.
1: Well, beekeeping ends around the beginning of November. The NFL ends around the beginning of February.
0: Okay.
1: And beekeeping doesn't start back up until the beginning of April. So I had a 2-month period here that I needed to do something because my ADD was kicking in and I was driving my wife nuts. I also needed something that was not very intensive where I could just let, water drip out of a tree, put it in a a bucket, light a fire underneath the bucket, and then watch the water boil while I sat back and drank beer all day.
0: It was that simple?
1: It was that simple. I needed something to be able to do and have a reason why I could drink beer on a Friday and a Saturday and a Sunday without my wife getting mad.
0: So tell me about, so are you marketing either the honey or the maple syrup?
1: I do sell my honey. I sell it at 5 or 6 different farm stands locally. I'll also do markets where, you know, craft fairs and whatnot, where it makes sense. My maple syrup, I do not legally sell it. I would have to have the FDA come in, do a complete inspection of my operation, look for the cleanliness. Not that I'm a dirty person. I'm not big enough. I usually get about 20 gallons of syrup a year, and then I'll quietly sell it to family and friends. I asked for a donation to my daughter's memorial charity that we started 5 years ago. So that's how I kind of circumvent the sale of it. I'll ask for a donation to the charity.
0: Interesting. Eric Pearson with us. We're talking about his love of beekeeping and how he kind of moved in because he needed something to do, and he just started tapping trees for maple syrup. Interesting. That happens every day. But for folks who've never been to a cook-off, let's talk about that just for a few minutes here. What's the atmosphere like behind the tent, Eric?
1: It's very anxious. You know, you're very nervous. You want you've designed something that you like yourself as a flavor profile, and you're hoping that the people that are going to be looking at this and tasting this competition like your flavor profile. Mm-hmm. You know, so it's a personal preference. I know some of my friends will literally say, all right, we're going to find out who the judges are and what they like, and we're going to try to master their flavor profile. I just try to be me.
0: Wow.
1: You know, I go with a flavor, or if I come up with some sort of concoction with my honey and a barbecue sauce, making my own sauce, or even throwing in a little bit of maple syrup drizzle on the, you know, the final 15-20 minutes of the cook, just to give it a little bit more flavor profile. I don't go by any rule books. I just sit there and go, I feel like this today. People have asked, what do you use for your rubs? And I said, I really don't know what I used. I opened up the spice cabinet and I grabbed a couple of bottles. I shook them into a bowl and mixed it up and threw it on.
0: And that's how it works.
1: That's how it works for me.
0: Before we step away, when you're judging your own plate, what's the one sensory cue, if there is one, that lets you know that you've nailed it? Is it smell, texture, color? What tells you that you've done it?
1: Well, probably the empty plate, actually. You know, if the plate is empty after eating it all, I know I've hit it, at least for my for me, in all seriousness, for me, it's probably the sense of smell. For me, if I smell something that I absolutely have to bite into, you know, that mouth-watering feeling. If I've done a really good chicken wings, you know, buffalo wings on the smoker, and that first whiff, you know, I sit there with the plate and I kind of go like this. If I get that in there and the mouth starts to water, for me, I know I've nailed it.

0: Here's in breaking down now the tools that make great barbecue possible. Eric, let's start with the pit maybe. What are you cooking these days? What are you cooking on, I should say, these days? And what makes it special to you? Why did you select the tools that you're using right now?
1: Yeah, I mean, when I'm cooking, for home cooking, I'm using a Z Grills. It's a U.S.-based company. They get a lot of their products from overseas, but they're based here in the U.S. I've had a lot of good luck with them. Their products are good. The surface area is good. The flow of the pellet smoke is really, really good. And they have a very controllable heat setting from 125 degrees all the way up to 450 degrees. So it's a very versatile grill where if I literally wanted to throw a sirloin steak on there and grill it as a steak, I could.
0: Wow.
1: Or if I wanted to sear the meat either before or after smoking, I could do that as well.
0: In our earlier segment, Eric, you talked about oak and hickory or fruit wood. How do you choose between the different woods? Is it just depending on the meat or how you feel that day after you get up from a day of beekeeping?
1: Yeah, it's really about the meat that I'm cooking and putting a flavor profile together with the style of the meat. I mean, sometimes I might do an apple wood with a pulled pork, but I'll do, a pear wood. Depending on what my spices I'm going to use on a pork chop. It's the same meat. It's just a different flavor profile that I'm looking for with that subtle hints of the smoke flavor.
0: Interesting. A personal story. I grew up in Kansas City. And then
1: you're the pit master.
0: But it's interesting. You've been talking about different fruits and the sweet palates and all the rest of it. We had a pear tree, Eric, in our backyard. And the kids, of course, from the neighborhood would come and take the pears. I'll say take the pears. And my grandmother would preserve them. So would a pear finish? What is that like? Because I've always thought that the taste was kind of sharp, really edgy when you think about the different really sweet flavors that are out there with fruit. How does that really work when you're grilling?
1: Well, I mean, depending on what, specific to the pear, you're right. It can be a little bit of sharp, almost like a sweet and a sour.
0: Mm-hmm.
1: It's got that, you can bite into one bite and it's sweet and the next bite, it's kind of a sour, to your point, sharp. So depending on how much the smoke is imparted into the actual meats, you can get some of that flavor profile right in the meats and have two pieces of bites that are sweet and sour. And applewood, that's very, very smooth. It's always got that sweetness to it.
0: Mm-hmm.
1: If you've ever been into, well, except for like a green apple or whatnot,
0: sure.
1: But most apples have that distinct sweetness to it.
0: Interesting.
1: And then, of course, you get into your mesquite or your hickories. Now you're getting a little bit more earthy, a little bit more
0: bitter,
1: woody tasting.
0: Yeah. So a heavier taste palette there when you're using
1: the green.
0: Interesting. So you mentioned, and I smiled as you were going through this, you were saying I open up the cabinet and I just pull. It sounded as if you were going to say whatever is right in front that you pull out for your different rubs and so forth. Do you make your own rubs and sauces?
1: I always make my own rubs. And again, I look at what I have in the cabinets for what I'm feeling that day. And I'll grab, whether it be a fine pepper or a coarse pepper. My bases are always going to be a pepper and a salt. But if I, am I going to throw in, is the salt going to be a pink Himalayan salt or is it going to be a garlic salt? Am I going to go heavy with the garlic powder or am I going to pull back the garlic powder and go more towards an onion powder or an onion base? So it's really what I'm trying to pair with the food and to see the flavors that I'm looking for. So I do always make that. I'm more of a dry rub person and then put the sauces on as I'm eating it. I do have a lot of times put on the sauces while I'm smoking it. And of course, I've got the base of any great barbecue sauce. It's called honey. I have it at my disposal. It's literally free, I'll start with that as a base. And usually it's a honey. It's got a little bit of a vinegar in it and some sort of a tomato base, whether it be ketchup from the bottle or mixing up in pure

0: ordering actual tomatoes from the garden. Depends on what I'm looking for.
1: So the holiday season is upon us, and I know a lot of guys are, I know in the north they're doing turkey frying, and then there's turkey smoking. And I've seen recipes, Eric, that talk about you dry rub it and you put the olive oil on for that crispy texture. What comes first? Is it the dry rub seasoning or is it the olive oil?
0: Well, you need something to bind and keep the dry rub on the beef, on the meats, yes, on the turkey. So, you know, using that olive oil, for me, it's either olive oil or yellow mustard, depending on what meats I'm doing. If it's a rack of ribs, it's yellow mustard. If it's a pulled pork, it's a yellowed mustard, and then put on the seasonings. But sometimes when I do turkeys, I don't put any kind of seasonings on it. I just literally crank up the smoke, get a good smoke going for about an hour, and then pull back the smoke and let it go until it's up to temperature. You know, unfortunately, the way I do it, the skin becomes shoe leather, but I'm protecting the actual, chicken breast and in the meats, itself, mm-hmm, with that layer of skin. So if the smoke permeates in just enough and you get a good little smoke ring, and it's so tasty. I mean, to me, turkey is one of the things that's best without spices on it, but that's my flavor profile. That's what I like.
1: Interesting. Everybody, Eric, yeah, Pearson with us. What's a gadget, Eric, or maybe even a tool that most home cooks overlook, but Eric Pearson swears by?
0: Well, there's a couple of things, Freddie. The first thing is, you know your equipment and take care of your equipment. Mm. Very important. If you live, you know, if you're using a pellet stove, one of the biggest problems can be moisture if you've left pellets in the actual stove, because they'll expand, and then they're not going to feed in correctly, and then you've got to pull the whole thing apart. So yeah, always make sure it's nice and weather tight and put a cover over it. The other tip that I would definitely give is your internal probe on these pellet stoves. Make sure you constantly clean it, because as the smoke builds up on it, you won't get a true reading of your temperature. Mm-hmm. So next thing you know, you've got it set to 225, and that's where you want it to be, but it's showing that it's 150 because of the smoke buildup. So you're putting it up thinking, oh, it's a cold day, I'll just put it up to 3.25. Well, now you're actually cooking it at 3.25, even though the temperature gauge says that it's 225. But the biggest thing that anybody that smokes meat, grills meats, or even roast meats in ovens, is get yourself a very good thermometer.
1: Uh-huh.
0: Never, ever, in my opinion, cook anything to a recipe time. If the recipe says that it takes 4 hours at 325, don't believe them. Mm. And the reason for that is every part of this country has a different atmospheric pressure, and pressure, especially outside, affects how stoves and smokers perform. Mm-hmm. So get yourself a thermometer. They make a ton of them out there. Some of them are wireless, some of them are wired, some are Bluetooth, some of them go right to your cell phone. You can be miles away and start your smoker, right, whatever you want. Very important. Always smoke and grill to a temperature that you want, not a time. That was a big mistake I did when I first started. It was like, oh, the recipe says to grill them for 4 hours. Yeah, I grilled them for 4, and they were brontosaurus burgers because they were burnt to a crisp.
1: How can we find you again on social media, your website? How can we get in touch with you, Eric?
0: Yeah, you can get in touch with me on Facebook at Honey Maple Farms, or you can search Eric Pearson. And, I don't have a website because, quite honestly, I don't have time to keep it up.
1: Well, Eric, I can't thank you enough for joining us and sharing your wisdom and your heart for barbecue. And it's certainly the fun that you're setting up for your daughter. I know that touches a lot of people, especially this time of year. Thank you so much for being with us today on the Barbecue Radio Nation.
0: Thank you, Freddie. Thank you for having me. It was an absolute blast.
1: Indeed. And that's it for this edition of the Barbecue Radio Nation. Awesome. I'm Freddie Bell, and keep the fire low, the spirit high, and we'll see you again next time.
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0: 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Let's go. KMOJ is celebrating its 50th year anniversary. 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We'll be cruising along the St. Croix, departing from St. Croix Boat and Packet in Stillwater. 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
7: I'm Tammy Eswick with BIN News Now. President Trump is praising the new Federal Reserve chairman, claiming he wants him to be independent and do a great job. Here's Kevin Warsh.
8: With this oath, I've accepted a high and solemn responsibility.
9: I want to rock right now. I'm Rob Bass and I came to get down.
7: Black rap artist Rob Bass died this week, according to a social media post. He was a huge star in the 1980s, and his song was even sampled by Snoop Dogg and the Black Eyed Peas. The post says he died peacefully on Friday, surrounded by family after a private battle with cancer. Rob Bass was 59 years old. Black actress Lupita Nyong'o speaking to Elle magazine about the controversy surrounding a black woman playing Helen of Troy, who was supposed to be the most gorgeous woman in the world. Lupita reminding people that this is mythology, not real. She also said the criticism will exist whether I engage with it or not. Get BIN News Now on demand 24/7 on the iHeartRadio app.
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KMOJ, Tamika Renee, I done made it in the building. Rick Ross featuring T-Pain and Kodak with Florida Boy. And they definitely make me want to go to Florida. I ain't gonna hold you. But right now the time is 12:05. It is a cloudy 64 degrees outside. And I ain't never met nobody like you on KMOJ.

0: 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And that would be a really great place to, you know what I'm saying, place your finances if you have anything extra, just to keep the People Station going. I'm Tamika Renee. You already know I'm here to 2 o'clock. Keep on listening. I got some Wiz Khalifa with Roll Up coming up on the People Station.
1: Freddie Gibbs appears live at the Palace Theater in St. Paul on Saturday, May 23rd at 8 p.m. Known for acclaimed albums, sharp lyricism, and collaborations across hip-hop, Freddie Gibbs continues to be recognized as one of today's standout rap artists. This event is for ages 18 and up. Freddie Gibbs, Saturday, May 23rd at the Palace Theater in St. Paul.
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0: 89.9 KMOJ DMX. How is going down? And I'm trying to figure out. I'm asking you, what up though? What we on tomorrow? And if you ain't got no plans, I definitely got something up my sleeve. KMOJ is celebrating 50 years. And you could come celebrate the 17th annual KMOJ Cruise fundraiser with us tomorrow, May 23rd, Memorial Day weekend. We cruising along the St. Croix, right? And we going to be departing from St. Croix Boat and Packet in Stillwater. Three floors of entertainment, including hip-hop and R&B, starring DJ Bake Show Baker and Glam Life Kim. Old School and Throwbacks, starring DJ Dime and Q Bear. 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You already know, Tamika Renee, I'm in this thing. I ain't going nowhere to 2 o'clock. I got some Kanye Common featuring Kanye coming up with that Go on 89.9 KMOJ.
1: 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A lot has changed in the past year. The speed limit has not. Speeders can expect to be stopped. 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
2: Okay. I see where y'all going. All right. Yeah. Okay.

0: KMOJ. Freeway, free, and being free is quite the feeling, boy. Right now, the time is 12:47. It is a cloudy 64 degrees outside. And, like, I don't know if you be on social media, but it's always people giving dating advice and, like, life advice. And I don't know if you sick of it yet, because a lot of the times that advice is not... It's coming from folks that ain't really qualified to give that type of advice. And so a lot of times what they tell you, the instructions they give you, they kind of start getting to conflict. You know, everybody got all these different opinions. You don't know who to listen to. So a word of advice from me is to seek God and follow your heart in everything that you do. That way, who gonna come up against you? Who gonna break you down when you got God behind you? And even your decision making, because he'll turn some things around, you know, for your good always. So remember that. That's just, you know, something, because I be all up in it, you know what I'm saying? But I need to bag back. But in the midst of it all, that's where your wisdom lies. And I'm starting to get my little gray hairs and stuff, because I'm seeking my wisdom. I want it. I'm happy to have it, and I want to share it too. So keep listening to the People Station. Tamika Renee, you already know I'm here. 30 minutes of nonstop music coming up. 89.9 KMOJ.
1: 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It's featuring performance by Johnny Brown with special guests Michael DeCole and Jackson Hurst. Also, DJs, Dan Speaks, and me, Kimuel Haley, and more. There will be food trucks, vendors. It takes place June 6th, 12 to 7 p.m. at Phyllis Wheatley Field, 1301 10th Avenue North in Minneapolis. For more information, 612-245-6468. 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I'm Kimuel Haley, and may the Lord God bless you real good.
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6: I'm Timmy Eswick with BIN News Now. We're keeping an ear to the ground in reference to that chemical tank that could explode in Southern California. Emergency officials have evacuated 40,000 people from five surrounding towns as they try and keep that tank cool.
7: The problem with this chemical is it is a possible flammable liquid, and it does have exothermic properties.
6: Well, congratulations to Captain Bianca Jones over in New Orleans, breaking glass ceiling. She became the first black woman to serve as fire captain in the majority black city. Laissez-les bon temps rouler, girl. I admit it, I woke up late today because I was one of hundreds of thousands of people who went to see The Mandalorian and Grogu at the theaters. Yes, I dressed up. I'm a blurred. I don't have time to go through all the characters today, but shout out to black actor Stephen McKinley Henderson, who voiced one of the creatures in the film. It felt straight out of Louisiana's backwoods swamps. The film reportedly made $12 million during Thursday previews. Get BIN News Now on demand 24/7 on the iHeartRadio app.
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2: Yeah, I kind of put the cup down for a minute, but honestly, it ain't nobody's business what's in my cup, what's in your cup, what's in their cup. It's your cup. Drink it. So whatever the hell was in my cup, the only reaction I did was got more popular, more successful, did a lot more things that I've ever done. I probably should pick that cup back up.
3: 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Do you love me not? Damn.

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5: I'm Timmy Eswick with BIN News Now. We now know the cause of death for NASCAR legend Kyle Busch. Family members say the 41-year-old died from complications of severe pneumonia that developed into sepsis, according to NBC News. CNN obtained the 911 call from a North Carolina training center where Busch was testing a racing simulator Wednesday.
6: I've got an individual that's shortness of breath, very hot, thinks he's going to pass out.
5: Kyle Busch was 41 years old. Well, a white doctor who claims he's got black patients, too, is suing FindADoctor.com and its creators because they won't allow him to be added as a medical professional on the site. Critics point out the fact that white doctors commonly ignore black people's pain. There's a new Betty Boop movie in development, and actress Quita Brunson from Abbott Elementary is reportedly helping to develop it and will star in the film, according to Bossip. Get BIN News Now on demand 24/7 on the iHeartRadio app.
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1: Yeah. No, we walk around the world stepping out, giving a damn by where our feet land at. Yeah. Get your mush, smush. Yeah. 21. Biggest.

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1: Freddie Gibbs appears live at the Palace Theater in St. Paul on Saturday, May 23rd at 8 p.m. Known for acclaimed albums, sharp lyricism, and collaborations across hip-hop, Freddie Gibbs continues to be recognized as one of today's standout rap artists. This event is for ages 18 and up. Freddie Gibbs, Saturday, May 23rd at the Palace Theater in St. Paul.
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0: 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Murphy, Freddie Bell, and Walter Q-Bear Banks Jr. We are the People Station.
1: Okay. Everybody put their in the iPhone. What's your stuff? 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
7: I'm Tammy Eswick with BIN News Now. President Trump is praising the new Federal Reserve chairman, claiming he wants him to be independent and do a great job. Here's Kevin Warsh.
8: With this oath, I've accepted a high and solemn responsibility.
9: I want to rock right now. I'm Rob Bass and I came to get down. I'm not into this.
7: Black rap artist Rob Bass died this week, according to a social media post. He was a huge star in the 1980s, and his song was even sampled by Snoop Dogg and the Black Eyed Peas. The post says he died peacefully on Friday, surrounded by family after a private battle with cancer. Rob Bass was 59 years old. Black actress Lupita Nyong'o speaking to Elle magazine about the controversy surrounding a black woman playing Helen of Troy, who was supposed to be the most gorgeous woman in the world. Lupita reminding people that this is mythology, not real. She also said the criticism will exist whether I engage with it or not. Get BIN News Now on demand 24/7 on the iHeartRadio app.
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0: bite. 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I'm like a thief in the night. 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Sell 100K in my book bag.
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this motion I'm having. He cool, I ain't gon' lie. 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Bitch says he blood, you know how I ride. These bitch says he blood, you know how I roll. 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
3: Oh, June 14th, Juneteenth weekend at State Theater. It's When a Woman's Fed Up, starring the iconic Lenny Williams. Shirley Murdoch. From Tyler Perry's Boo 1 and 2, it's Patrice Lovely. From the Black Hamptons, it's Karan Joseph Riley. Michael Jarrell from The Voice. And Terrell Phillips from Black Street. 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
1: 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I'm Kimuel Haley. 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She presents the book Jaheim's First Juneteenth. 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Purple Day in Remembrance of the Purple One. It's featuring performance by Johnny Brown with special guests Michael DeCole and Jackson Hurst. Also, DJs, Dan Speaks, and me, Kimuel Haley, and more. There will be food trucks, vendors. It takes place June 6th, 12 to 7 p.m. at Phyllis Wheatley Field, 1301 10th Avenue North in Minneapolis. 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I'm Kimuel Haley, and may the Lord God bless you real good.
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5: I'm Tammy Answick with BIN News Now. The city of Chicago plans to kick cops off of the force if they participate in hate groups or any anti-government group. That includes the Proud Boys. They became nationally known after the election between President Trump and Biden. Here's CNN.
6: I think we've doubled in numbers since the debate.
5: That's the former leader of the Proud Boys, Enrique Torino, who's Afro-Cuban but still spews anti-black rhetoric. We're following developing news out of Hawaii. A magnitude 6 earthquake rocked the South Kona area of Hawaii Island around 9:45 Friday night. Officials say they are not expecting a tsunami. Look, I don't watch the show, but according to Bossip, Kay Michelle is doubling down on her claims that co-star Portia Williams and two of the other ladies on the Real Housewives of Atlanta show are plotting against her. She claims they're not girls' girls. Get BIN News Now on demand 24/7 on the iHeartRadio app.
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1: Who you with?
0: On the couch with my favorite sinner. I was about to, but you convinced us. 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

Abraham, Isaac, and Jacob. The one that took 2 fish and 5 loaves of bread and blessed a multitude of people. 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
5: I'm Tania Swick with BIN News Now. We now know the cause of death for NASCAR legend Kyle Busch. Family members say the 41-year-old died from complications of severe pneumonia that developed into sepsis, according to NBC News. CNN obtained the 911 call from a North Carolina training center where Busch was testing a racing simulator Wednesday.
6: I've got an individual that's shortness of breath, very hot, thinks he's going to pass out.
5: Kyle Busch was 41 years old. Well, a white doctor who claims he's got black patients, too, is suing FindADoctor.com and its creators because they won't allow him to be added as a medical professional on the site. Critics point out the fact that white doctors commonly ignore black people's pain. There's a new Betty Boop movie in development, and actress Quita Brunson from Abbott Elementary is reportedly helping to develop it and will star in the film, according to Bossip. Get BIN News Now on demand 24/7 on the iHeartRadio app.
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1: 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Right there. What'd you say?

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1: Freddie Gibbs appears live at the Palace Theater in St. Paul on Saturday, May 23rd at 8 p.m. Known for acclaimed albums, sharp lyricism, and collaborations across hip-hop, Freddie Gibbs continues to be recognized as one of today's standout rap artists. This event is for ages 18 and up. Freddie Gibbs, Saturday, May 23rd at the Palace Theater in St. Paul.
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700K in my boot bag. 89.9 KMOJ, home of three radio broadcasting Hall of Famers, B.J. Murphy, Freddie Bell, and Walter Q. Bear Banks Jr. We are the People Station.

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0: 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Freddie Bell and Chantel Sings in the Morning bring the best hip-hop, R&B, and throwback tracks to kickstart your morning.
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1: It's time for the Community's Choice to let you know about some of the upcoming events in the community. I'm Kim Yohaley. 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It's featuring Reverend Billy Russell and Reverend Melvin Miller. 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She presents the book Jaheim's First Juneteenth. 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Bullwhip Custom Car Club is presenting Silence the Violence Against Our Youth. 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It's featuring performance by Johnny Brown with special guests Michael DeCole and Jackson Hurst. Also, DJs, Dan Speaks, and me, Kim Yohaley, and more. There will be food trucks, vendors. It takes place June 6th, 12 to 7 p.m. at Phyllis Wheatley Field, 1301 10th Avenue North in Minneapolis. 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I'm Kim Yohaley, and may the Lord God bless you real good.
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5: Gas prices already high. Now NBC News says economists with the United Nations are warning of a national food crisis if the Strait of Hormuz isn't opened soon. The national gas average, $4.55. CBS News says the Trump administration is looking at possible new strikes on Iran. This says the administration is still involved in peace talks. I was one of hundreds of thousands of people who went to see The Mandalorian and Grogu at the theater. Yes, I dressed up because I'm a blurred. While the cast was mostly white, black voice actors and black stunt doubles have helped to make the movie a success. Shout out to black actor Stephen McKinley Henderson and black Brazilian stunt double Latif Crowder, who stands in for Mando, The Mandalorian. The film reportedly made $12 million during this Thursday's previews. Get BIN News Now on demand 24/7 on the iHeartRadio app.
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1: That's right, you better believe it. It's just the two of us for Saturday night right here on

0: It's Jeff Fox, and today I'm going to pay tribute to a good friend, a friend that we never want to forget, Angie Stone. Angie was a trailblazing artist, an illustrious career that began in the late 70s. I'm going to share a conversation I had with Angie Stone not too long ago about the beginnings of her career and what she did changed history. It was groundbreaking. The first time I heard Angie Stone,
1: 79.
0: You were with a group called Sequence. It was a sound we had never heard before. Hip hop was new. How did you feel about that? And tell us what that was.
1: Rewind the clock to 1979. It was November. We released the song Funk You Up. Three little girls from South Carolina. We had never been a part of the New York street hip hop culture. We cultivated our own rendition of hip hop from South Carolina. Put it in a record, Funk You Up, sang a hook. And before you know it, the craze was ridiculously all over the world.
0: That's right, all over the world. And it changed everything as we pay tribute to the great Angie Stone today on the Jeff

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0: All right, it's the Jeff Fox Show, and right now we've got 90s R&B sensation Idina Howard. How are you?
1: I'm blessed and marinated in divine favor. How are you?
0: I'm doing well. You're so talented.
1: Thank you. I appreciate that. I receive all of that.
0: So, Idina, being raised in the church, when your record came out, how did your relatives take to it?
1: You know, the relatives that I'm close to did not have an issue with it. My friends that, you know, that were truly, genuinely friends didn't have a problem with it. I've always been supported throughout my journey.
0: Right.
1: I've always had that village that helped raise me and support me. The only person that had an issue at the time with the music was my dad's mother. And she was hot as fish grease. She was like, you know, no good Christian woman will say that. The conversation started out, oh, I was so proud of you until I heard the song.
0: Oh, man, Grandma, she didn't like Freak Like Me. No doubt about it. It's Idina Howard today on the Jeff Fox Show. We'll take a break and we'll be right back.

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5: I'm Timmy Eswick with BIN News Now. Shots fired near the White House. That's according to CNN reporters on the scene. Fox News says a gunman approached the outer perimeter of the White House and began firing. Secret Service agents reportedly returned fire. The investigation into the shooting is underway. To Southern California, where Governor Gavin Newsom has declared a state of emergency over that unstable chemical tank that could blow at any moment. Officials have forced five cities to evacuate. CNN says over 50,000 people told to get out as fire crews try to cool the tank off. But reports say it isn't working.
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5: 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She says when people found out that she and Idris Elba dated, people would act like she wasn't good enough for him. 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